0: The tale of Cervantes' Don Quixote, told in a tone poem by Richard Strauss. The Czech Philharmonic was led by Dalia Stasevska. The cello soloist, portraying the knight himself, was Daniel Müller-Schott, and the viola, or Sancho Panza, was performed by Eva Krestoval from the 2026 Kissingen Summer Festival. Next week, our European concert tour continues as we head to Munich's famous open-air classical music festival, Classics at Odeonsplatz. The Munich Philharmonic, led by Lahav Shani, performs an overture by Wagner and Felix Mendelssohn's Scottish Symphony, and rising star violinist Maria Dueñas performs the Violin Concerto No. 1 by Max Bruch. Our concert from the Kissingen Summer Festival by the Czech Philharmonic and conductor Dalia Stasevska will continue shortly with Dvorak's Symphony No. 8.
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0: The Czech Philharmonic has been a cornerstone of the Kissingen Summer Festival since the festival's inception 40 years ago. One of their missions is to promote Czech music, which has been a hallmark of their annual residency at the festival. And that tradition continues with our next work, Antonín Dvořák's Symphony No. 8. Known for his travels to find inspiration for his music, Dvořák didn't have to look too far for his source material here. He found it in the bohemian countryside he loved. Birdsongs, rolling fields, and village dances are woven into the work. And who better to bring it to life than the Czech Philharmonic, which has championed his music for over 130 years. Leading them is Dalia Stasevska. From the 2026 Kissingen Music Festival, here is the Symphony No. 8 by Dvořák.

bringing the audience of the Max Littmann Hall to its feet. That was the Czech Philharmonic, conducted by Dalia Stasevska in Antonín Dvořák's Symphony No. 8, closing this concert from the 2026 Kissingen Summer Festival. Though our concert may be over, we still have time for a couple more works with the Czech Philharmonic. First, they're conducted by František Jílek in a suite from Leoš Janáček's opera, The Cunning Little Vixen.

A suite of music from Lajos Janáček's opera, The Cunning Little Vixen. František Jílek led the Czech Philharmonic. We'll wrap up our time with the orchestra with one last work, the Scherzo Fantastique of Josef Suk. They're led here by Sir Charles Mackerras.

broadcasting. Next week, we head to Munich's famous open-air music festival, Classics at Odeonsplatz, as the Munich Philharmonic, led by Lahav Shani, performs an overture by Richard Wagner and Felix Mendelssohn's Scottish Symphony. And rising star violinist Maria Duenas will be soloist in the first violin concerto of Max Bruch. I'm Jan Weller. Thanks for listening.

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1: 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The weather forecast calls for mostly clear skies overnight with lows in the mid-50s. Tomorrow, sunny with highs in the upper 70s. For Friday, partly sunny, there's a 30% chance of showers and thunderstorms with highs in the upper 70s. And for Saturday, partly sunny in the morning, then becoming mostly sunny, there's a 40% chance of showers and thunderstorms with highs in the mid-70s. 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Jazz from Blue Lake with your host Lazaro Vega is coming up next.

1950s, George Gershwin's adaptation of Du Bois Heyward's Porgy and Bess to music was also being transformed into a ballet that was being performed at New York's City Center. And then there was also the Samuel Golden film adaptation of Porgy and Bess that was released in June of 1959. So there was a lot of publicity surrounding the opera Porgy and Bess, which had lyrics by Ira Gershwin and Du Bois Heyward and music by George Gershwin, that was happening in the late 50s. So much so that jazz versions of Porgy and Bess were done by Bill Potts and his orchestra, as well as Bob Crosby and the Bobcats. You'll hear Hilton Jefferson and Cootie Williams and Rex Stewart do a version. And stepping into this is Miles Davis, whose wife, Frances Davis, was dancing in the New York City Center's production of the opera in a ballet setting. And Davis was going to that performance quite often, and so he said he got the idea to do the music from attending those ballets. Jack Chambers, who is one of Miles Davis's biographers, discusses how Gil Evans and Miles Davis transformed the score of Gershwin's into their own, with a new score with its own integrity, order, and action. And in fact, Gil Evans added some of his own compositions and placed them within the work. One, which is Gone, Gone, Gone, features the drums of Philly Joe Jones, though for the most part, the album features the drums of Jimmy Cobb. And Miles Davis said when Gil wrote the arrangement of I Loves You Porgy, he only wrote a scale for me, no chords. You have a lot more freedom and space to hear things that way. There will be fewer chords, but infinite possibilities as to what to do with them. Classical composers have been writing this way for years, but jazz musicians seldom had. Davis began working in that way in 1957, and here it comes to great fruition with his and Gil Evans' version of Porgy.

Gil Evans was a master of orchestral shading, as you heard there at the very end of Summertime. And before that, we heard Gone, Gone, Gone, featuring the drums of Philly Joe Jones. Otherwise, Jimmy Cobb was our drummer. Gone, Bess You Is My Woman Now, and we began with The Buzzard Song. Recorded over 4 studio sessions in July and August of 1959, the second collaboration that Gil Evans and Miles Davis recorded for the Columbia record label. They had been working together sincerely since the late 1940s when they were part of the Birth of the Cool nonet that Davis recorded for Capitol Records. And this is what we're featuring throughout the night of jazz from Blue Lake on Blue Lake Public Radio.

Let's talk about live jazz in the area. It's the Walt Gadowski Bridge Street Band featuring Jess Slayton in the Grand Rapids Summer Concert Series Thursday evening. Outdoors west of New Holland Brewery on Bridge Street Northwest from 6 to 7:30. Also in Battle Creek on Thursday, Terry Lauer plays piano at Clara's on the River from 6 until 9. This Friday at the JW Marriott in downtown Grand Rapids, Jazz 150, with Jason Workham on guitar and Mike Drost on bass, they play from 6 to 10 and often have a guest show up and have a ball. Also on Friday, live music at Testarossa on Wealthy Street in Grand Rapids from 9 to 11. That's on the patio. Saturday, Third Coast Swing is at the Old Goat on Eastern Avenue from 6 to 9:30, while John Shea is playing at Noto's on 28th Street Southeast in Grand Rapids in the lounge beginning at 6. And then coming up here, we have a restaurant in Grand Rapids that features jazz on Thursday. It's Jazzy Rose, and it's located at 44 Ionia Avenue Southwest in Grand Rapids. Cafe Jazz Rose features jazz on Thursdays from 6 until 8:30. CafeJazzyRose.com on the World Wide Web. Mammoth Distilling Company in Grand Rapids has jazz on Thursdays beginning at 7 with the music of Travis Swanson's trio. He's a guitar man who gets together with Jordan Richards on bass and special guests on occasion. That's at 710 Wealthy Southeast in Grand Rapids on Thursdays. Also coming up, of course, it's the Scully Tour, and it's going to finish out the season with the Charlie Millard Band. They're playing all kinds of different music on the week after this. It's the Metro Soul Band playing Motown funk and pop rock. And then the Manitou Trucking Company is recreating the music of the Grateful Dead. And the Art Sauce Quintet is going to play next Wednesday at the Wenker Pavilion in Baldwin beginning at 7, and they weave together jazz, Latin, and pop. And these things are going to take place, well, on Thursday at the Rotary Pavilion in Cadillac, Friday at Rambat Park in Reed City, and Saturday at the Wenker Pavilion in Baldwin, while a new band starts on Saturday at the Grand Traverse Civic Center Amphitheater. This coming Sunday, the Grand Rapids Jazz Orchestra is at the Frisian Horse Farm in Caledonia beginning at 5:30. There's a Sunday night jam session at Speciation Cellars in Grand Rapids on Wealthy Southeast. That's on Sunday from 5 until 8. And on Monday, August 24th, it's the Allendale Community Jazz Orchestra in concert at Allendale Community Park Bandshell from 6 until 8. On Wednesday the 26th, you have a chance to hear Libby York with Tom Weitzitz piano and Rodney Whitaker on bass at the Lily Mansion in their Jazz on the Patio series. Paul Keller plays there on September 2nd. That's at the Lily Mansion in Spring Lake.

This is Jazz from Blue Lake, and you have your Wednesday evening mix with Julian Lage playing guitar for you on his composition, Ocala. Ocala from the album Scenes from Above. John Medeski played the organ with Jorge Roeder on bass, Kenny Wollison drumming. Ingrid Jensen played the trumpet before that, leading the band with Gary Versace on organ, Marvin Swell guitar, and John Wicken on drums. That was the Carla Bley composition dedicated to the first major motion picture female director, Ida Lupino. And Jorge Roeder began that set playing the bass with the Gaia Wilmer Large Ensemble in the album Parabolico, Reflections on Gilberto Gil, Volume 1. And we heard Aquí e Agora featuring the alto saxophone of Gaia Wilmer, I believe, as we also heard from Vincenzo Gomez on electric guitar and Richie Barshay on drums with this large band and a beautiful album of the music of Gilberto Gil getting into the world of Brazilian music here on Blue Lake. It's Jazz from Blue Lake. Lazaro Vega, happy you've joined us. And a reminder that Shakespeare at the Rose is this Saturday at 2. It's Romeo and Juliet, presented by the Pigeon Creek Shakespeare Company and the Rose Theater here at Blue Lake Fine Arts Camp. A link for tickets available at our website, bluelakeradio.org. John Hollenbeck was commissioned to write a series of works based on Ukrainian folk themes that was, of course, disrupted by the war and the pandemic. He has brought together a group out of Portugal, the Hot Club of Portugal, and has gone into this with the idea of exploring some of the folk rhythms and melodies of Ukraine, but also explore original music too. Feed the Fire here honors the late Jerry Allen. And we're going to hear a beautiful work that is brass and rhythm, and it's aspirational, and it's called Peace and Justice. This is the music of John Hollenbeck on Blue Lake Public Radio.

0: peace and justice, with the Hot Club of Lisbon, as they are called, that big band got together with the drummer and composer John Hollenbeck in Lisbon back in, well, probably 2019 or so, and then in 2022 they recorded this project after the war against Ukraine had begun and the pandemic stopped everything. This was originally a commissioned work that was halted by Russia's invasion, and finally it's come out. John Hollenbeck and Hot Club Jazz Orchestra, Peace and Justice, and that was the title piece for you on Blue Lake Public Radio. West Michigan's fine art station, WBLU Grand Rapids at 88.9, and WBLV Twin Lake and Muskegon at 90.3, a service of Blue Lake Fine Arts Camp. Overnight, partly cloudy in Grand Rapids, mostly clear in Muskegon with a low of 56. This Thursday, the 20th, it's going to be sunny with a temperature in the low 80s to upper 70s. Thursday evening, clear Grand Rapids, increasing clouds, Muskegon with a low under 60. And for Friday, a slight chance of showers and thunderstorms, mostly sunny otherwise, with a high around 80 to the mid-70s and winds up to 22 miles per hour. So by Friday, we should have south winds on Lake Michigan, 15 to 20 knots, and waves being pushed up 2 to 4 feet, with a slight chance of showers there. On Thursday, between Grand Haven and Whitehall near shore, east winds veering south in the late morning and early afternoon, then veering west early in the afternoon. Sunny skies, waves less than a foot.
1: 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I'm Daryl Brogdon. 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

Bess, oh, where's my Bess, was a minute long in the original opera Porgy and Bess by George Gershwin. Here it expands out to 4 minutes, and rather than just sort of rush through it, you know, where Porgy apparently had been out gambling, and he starts trying to find her. She hasn't been around, so he's like, Bess, oh, where's my Bess? And that was the way it was in the theater, but here, the melodicism of Gershwin is expanded upon in the orchestration of Gil Evans. And it's described by Alan Kurtz as sacrificing the original's urgency in favor of a more subdued but sweeping mini-drama, accurately mirroring Porgy's anguish. And one of the crowning achievements of this recording we're featuring throughout the night of Jazz from Blue Lake, though I should say at midnight we're going out on Blue Lake and hearing some avant-garde music as we always do Wednesday at midnight. Hello everybody, I'm Lazaro Vega. George Gershwin wrote Porgy and Bess and first staged it on Broadway in 1935, and the prejudice was there then. They couldn't call it an opera. It's an opera. Dave Brubeck once corrected me about that when I was interviewing him, and I mentioned it's a folk opera. He goes, well, don't you think it's really just an opera? It's because at that time, the idea of African-Americans writing opera was impossible. How could that be? Prejudice was leading the way there. So anyway, promoters feared the word opera by an African-American would just scare people off, so they called it a folk opera. In any case, it was written by Dubose Hayward, right? And that's a 1929 novel that's written by this white Southerner, very genteel, and it's about life amidst the black tenements. And Duke Ellington thought that it was time to debunk Gershwin's lamp black Negroisms. And so there was a real pushback from the progressive African-American community to the stereotypes that were all throughout it and the political incorrectness of the libretto. Of course, Gil Evans and Miles Davis are not dealing with that. They're dealing with the music and expanding on it and running with these beautiful melodies. Jazz musicians have always been, you know, attracted to It Ain't Necessarily So in Summertime from Porgy and Bess, but this version by Miles Davis and Gil Evans, recorded in 4 days in August and July of 1959, has really rewrote the whole thing. I mean, this is their score, this is their identity, and it is their orchestration. And at the time, the idea that symphonic players would be reading jazz scores and that jazz players would be reading symphonic scores, it wasn't like it is now, where you have to do these things to make a living. In those times, there was a real demarcation between the two genres and a lot of looking down the nose at one and thinking the other was not so hip rhythmically. In any case, they get together for this, and we'll continue with Prayer, Oh Dr. Jesus, Fisherman Strawberry, and Devil Crab. And finally, one of the great things that Gil Evans did for Miles Davis was give him a scale to improvise on in the melody of My Man's Gone Now. And it really suits Miles Davis to a T. This is Porgy and Bess by Miles Davis, trumpet, flugelhorn, and the Gil Evans Orchestra.

My man's gone now. Scott Albin has said that this is mesmerizing from beginning to end. Paul Chambers, the bassist, Miles easily flowing with the doubled tempo there, Philly Joe Jones drums, and Albin notes the orchestra's voicings display a resigned mournfulness in contrast to Miles' grieving flugelhorn cries. And we listen to Fisherman, Strawberry, and Devil Crab, which is all about the street peddlers on Catfish Row, the fictional world of Porgy and Bess, and this interpretation very similar to Gershwin's in that they keep that, you know, keep those street peddlers' cries there. And it was Prayer, O Dr. Jesus. And that was when Bess goes with other residents to Catfish Row to an island and sees her former lover Crown and then returns sick, maybe from drugs, and then they bring in a doctor. And so this is sort of the Porgy and Lily singing this prayer for her recovery. And so we have Miles as the preacher and the orchestra, the congregation here. And Jeff Saltonoff notices that the subtle orchestral colorings, such as the tremolo and the string bass and bass clarinet, exemplify how the Miles Davis Gil Evans collaborations reveal many layers the more one listens to them. And of course, jazz musicians of all manner have loved Summertime for ages. I mean, Sidney Bechet recorded it. Let's listen to, since 2026 is also the centennial anniversary of John Coltrane's birth, Coltrane's version of Summertime with McCoy Tyner piano, Steve Davis bass, and Elvin Jones on drums on Jazz from Blue Lake.

The music of George Gershwin from the opera Porgy and Bess, interpreted by the John Coltrane Quartet, with McCoy Tyner piano, Elvin Jones drums, and Steve Davis on bass, with the great John Coltrane playing saxophone.

Let's talk about live jazz in the area. It's the Walt Gadowski Bridge Street Band featuring Jess Slayton in the Grand Rapids Summer Concert Series Thursday evening. Outdoors west of New Holland Brewery on Bridge Street Northwest from 6 to 7:30. Also in Battle Creek on Thursday, Terry Lauer plays piano at Clara's on the River from 6 until 9. This Friday at the JW Marriott in downtown Grand Rapids, Jazz 150, with Jason Workham on guitar and Mike Drost on bass, they play from 6 to 10 and often have a guest show up and have a ball. Also on Friday, live music at Testa Rosa on Wealthy Street in Grand Rapids from 9 to 11. That's on the patio. Saturday, Third Coast Swing is at the Old Goat on Eastern Avenue from 6 to 9:30, while John Shea is playing at Noto's on 28th Street Southeast in Grand Rapids in the lounge beginning at 6. And then coming up here, we have a restaurant in Grand Rapids that features jazz on Thursday. It's Jazzy Rose, and it's located at 44 Ionia Avenue Southwest in Grand Rapids. Cafe Jazz Rose features jazz on Thursdays from 6 until 8:30. 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Mammoth Distilling Company in Grand Rapids has jazz on Thursdays beginning at 7 with the music of Travis Swanson's trio. He's a guitar man who gets together with Jordan Richards on bass and special guests on occasion. That's at 710 Wealthy Southeast in Grand Rapids on Thursdays. Also coming up, of course, it's the Scully Tour, and it's going to finish out the season with the Charlie Millard Band. They're playing all kinds of different music on the week after this. It's the Metro Soul Band playing Motown funk and pop rock. And then the Manitou Trucking Company is recreating the music of the Grateful Dead. And the Art Sauce Quintet is going to play next Wednesday at the Wenker Pavilion in Baldwin beginning at 7, and they weave together jazz, Latin, and pop. And these things are going to take place, well, on Thursday at the Rotary Pavilion in Cadillac, Friday at Rambat Park in Reed City, and Saturday at the Wenker Pavilion in Baldwin, while a new band starts on Saturday at the Grand Traverse Civic Center Amphitheater. This coming Sunday, the Grand Rapids Jazz Orchestra is at the Frisian Horse Farm in Caledonia beginning at 5:30. There's a Sunday night jam session at Speciation Cellars in Grand Rapids on Wealthy Southeast. That's on Sunday from 5 until 8. And on Monday, August 24th, it's the Allendale Community Jazz Orchestra in concert at Allendale Community Park Bandshell from 6 until 8. On Wednesday the 26th, you have a chance to hear Libby York with Tom Weitzitz piano and Rodney Whitaker on bass at the Lily Mansion in their Jazz on the Patio series. Paul Keller plays there on September 2nd. That's at the Lily Mansion in Spring Lake.

0: the Korean musician Doo-yeon Kim with the Korean instrument, the Gaeogum, and then improvising artist, drummer Tyshawn Sorey, double bassist Henry Frazier, and violist Mike Maneri. From the album Wellspring, this is a new release, we listen to Whispers Among Dawn. Actually, no, we heard Diffraction. That was called Diffraction. And before that, it was Broken Shadows, the Ornette Coleman composition interpreted by saxophonist James Brandon Lewis and his trio from the album Apple Cores, which had Taylor drums and Josh Werner on bass. David Murray and Birdly Serenade from a quartet album of 2025 on Impulse Records, including Ekep Nkwele singing with Murray and his young trio, Marta Sanchez piano, Luke Stewart bass, and Russell Carter on drums. We began with a tribute to John Coltrane, Blue Train, featuring Tivin Pennicott from the album Universal Truth by pianist Emmett Cohen on Blue Lake Public Radio, WBLU Grand Rapids at 88.9 and WBLV Twin Lake and Muskegon at 90.3, a service of Blue Lake Fine Arts Camp. 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
1: Trumpeter Cootie Williams was a mainstay of Duke Ellington's 1930s orchestra before joining Benny Goodman and going on to lead his own successful big band in the 1940s, becoming the first musician to record the music of Thelonious Monk. I'm David Brent Johnson, inviting you to tune in for Concerto for Cootie this week on Nightlights.
0: Part of our great Sunday evening lineup, Sunday night at 9 o'clock.

Paul Bley at the piano. In August of 1962, and Carla Bley's composition Floater, Steve Swallow, the bassist, and Pete LaRocca on drums, and Paul Bley said the Floater is a single figure with a pedal, and as is true of all Carla's writing, a character and mood are suggested upon which to base the opening solo. As we get started, out on Blue Lake Public Radio. Some of the music that Roscoe Mitchell has created has used silence as part of the meter, if you will. Silence can be part of the line, could be part of the form, and be part of the meter. And utilizing silence in that way, he came up with a unique combination called LRG. Watching this performed live is often distracting because everybody plays multiple instruments and they're constantly moving between them in very quick ways and then playing maybe a 3 or 4 note moment together and then silence. And the way I've come to hear this through the years is like a series of like lights appearing in darkness. The silence, the darkness, the music, the light, and it's a shape that appears out of nowhere and then recedes. And sometimes maybe a door opens that has a light behind it, and that just is in the background, flowing through the darkness, just a square of light across the floor kind of thing. There are a lot of visualizations that come with this music. When you listen to it, when you watch it, it's a little distracting, but when you listen to it, and if you can surrender to it and realize that you're in this composer's world, which is different than anything you've ever been in before, then there's some reward to that. LRG is a trio for woodwinds, high brass, and low brass. Roscoe Mitchell playing the woodwinds, piccolo, flute, oboe, clarinet, soprano, alto, tenor, baritone, and bass saxophones. Leo Smith is the high brass player playing trumpet, pocket trumpet, and flugelhorn. George Lewis plays the low brass, sousaphone, Wagner tuba, alto and tenor trombones. Recorded at Rudy Van Gelder Studio in August of 1978, Roscoe Mitchell's LRG. Out on Blue Lake.

LRG, a trio for woodwinds, high brass, and low brass. The woodwinds were played by Roscoe Mitchell, the high brass by Leo Smith, low brass by George Lewis. LRG, recorded on the 7th of August in 1978 at Rudy Van Gelder Studio for the Nessa record label. The album is called LRG, The Maze, and S2 Examples. Out on Blue Lake continues and concludes with After the Storm. This was 6 years ago during the COVID-19 pandemic that composer-pianist Sotaku Fuji began imagining what the world would be like after the danger passed. And this album, After the Storm, was written for and performed by her orchestra Kobe, envisioning her, idea of the future. We have time for part three, which will feature trumpeter Natsuki Tamura and drummer Yoshikazu Isaki, a Japanese ensemble. And this is going to begin with a subdued rumbling and then gets into this wall of sound where the trumpeter, who's married to the pianist and band leader Sotaku Fuji, his name is Natsuki Tamura, he just pours molten lines of scalding notes over the already fiery ensemble. That's according to Anne Braithwaite, who wrote a little one sheet for this album. And then Hiromasa Sadoka finishes the orchestral outburst with a subdued drum solo. Sotaku Fuji, Orchestra Kobe, and the third movement of After the Storm.

0: the music of the pianist and band leader Sutako Fuji, who is trying to issue a large ensemble recording every month this year. I think it's along those lines. And this is the most recent. It's called After the Storm. And it was recorded in 2026 at the Big Apple in Kobe, Japan. The Kobe Orchestra included the drums of Yoshikazu Isaki and Hiromasa Sadaka. And then there was trumpeter Natsuki Tamura, plus the full ensemble, the Kobe Orchestra Kobe. After the Storm was an envisioning of what life would be after the COVID pandemic would end, a life of the future, dreaming of a world that would finally find complete peace after the pandemic, she said. Composer, pianist Sutako Fuji, imagining a better world after the storm. 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
2: 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I'm Daryl Brogdon. 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

In the late 1950s, there was a real rage to perform a jazz version of Porgy and Bess. There were so many of those that were done. The other activity around the opera was a film of it by Samuel Goldwyn, and a New York ballet company had put out a revival of it on stage that Miles Davis had been going to, watching Frances Davis dance in it. He fell in love with her and the music in Porgy and Bess. So he and Gil Evans got together for their second outing on the Columbia label of large symphonic, its own, you know, symphonic reading here for some of these musicians. And it was a huge commercial success and an aesthetic success because they reinvented this music for jazz. And the arrangements are their own. The world and emotionalism are their own. Here Come to Honey Man, we just listened to, and again, another one of the peddlers on the street in the opera. And his music is just sort of transfixing in this version with Miles Davis, the voice of the peddler. It Ain't Necessarily So was played a lot more seriously than it was by Cab Calloway when he did Sportin' Life on stage at Broadway. It was here played by Miles Davis on trumpet and the Gil Evans Orchestra arranging it sparingly behind him. Jazz from Blue Lake tonight, and I Love You Porgy is next. There's an author named Jeff Soltanoff that says that this is the most beautiful of songs, or one of the most beautiful of songs in Porgy and Bess, and it is finding the first part of the track, recorded August 18th of 1958, seeming to float as alto flutes and brass play shimmering figures against Miles' muted trumpet in steady tempo. But a sounding rubato, thanks to the background figures Gil Evans has written. Evans reharmonizes the song's bridge with horns and alto flutes prominent, with part writing that stresses counterpoint over chord changes. While it's too bad that the song fades and might be unsatisfying for some, Evans is clearly using it to set up the album's final song, There's a Boat That's Leaving Soon for New York. It's the music of Miles Davis and Gil Evans as they interpret Gershwin's opera, Porgy and Bess.

And with that, we say goodbye to Catfish Row and Porgy and Bess by Gershwin, though that wasn't the way the opera ended. It didn't end with there's a boat that's leaving soon for New York, but this album does. And it does so just wonderfully, don't you think? That was a perfect ending, it felt like. And, of course, before that, we listened to My Man's Gone Now, the music of Miles Davis with Gil Evans, their second collaboration for the Columbia record label. Now, Davis, in large band settings, he played in big bands. He played with Billy Eckstine's orchestra. But his later career in the 50s and afterwards, really, he got back into working with large ensembles in 1956 with a work by John Lewis called Three Little Feelings. And this is with a very large ensemble. The piece is in three movements of Hope, From the Heart, and Majesty. And the trumpet and flugelhorn solos are by Miles Davis. On Blue Lake Public Radio, John Lewis conducting from the album Music for Brass, featuring Miles Davis, Three Little Feelings.

0: Miles Davis with John Lewis in the Birth of the Third Stream album, which includes music for brass, and the Jazz and Classical Music Society was bringing together a huge ensemble of musicians. Miles Davis playing the first solo on trumpet, and then after that, he made his recording debut on flugelhorn in October of 1956 with that work by John Lewis, Three Little Feelings. Just to give you an idea of Miles' return to that larger ensemble that is so important a part of his world with Gil Evans. Miles Ahead, Porgy and Bess, Sketches of Spain, and Quiet Nights. Jazz from Blue Lake, Lazaro Vega with you, and some of the music of Oscar Brown Jr.
1: You know, I always enjoy playing Washington, D.C. Makes me feel not only among friends, but close to the seat of government. Provides me with an opportunity to deliver, for example, this open letter pressed into my hands by a man on my street. If I'm not mistaken, I once read, back during that short spell I spent in school, where every slave set free was supposed to get, for slaving, 40 acres and a mule. Now, ain't no telling how much work was done by my ancestors under slavery's rule, but sure as hell the total got to run at least 40 acres and a mule. Now, I'm not saying this to see folks sweat, 'cause I'm not bitter, neither am I cruel, but ain't nobody paid for slavery yet about my 40 acres and my mule. We had a promise that was taken back. When we hollered, it was hush, be cool. Well, me, I'm being rowdy, hot, and black. I want my 40 acres and my mule. Don't tell me not to get myself upset. Don't look at me like I'm some kind of ghoul. Just answer quietly, when do I get my goddamn 40 acres and my mule? No thanks, I'll take my own self out to lunch.

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I may be crazy, but I ain't no fool. 100 years of debt at 10% per year, per 40 acres and per mule. Now add that up. Great-grandma Jewel, just pay me that and call the whole thing square.

0: is a song that started for Oscar Brown Jr. when he was a boy in Chicago. Way back in the olden days. B.S. That's before supermarkets. Back in the days when the alleys behind their homes in Chicago were great places of commerce and enterprise, along which all sorts of peddlers would come hawking their wares to the people who lived in the six flats, the kitchenettes, the three-story buildings that lined the alleys on each side. Most any afternoon in the summer of those days, they'd hear cries like,
1: "Ice! Ice, man! Ice!"
0: This would announce the arrival of a big, burly character who would be leading an old swayback horse who was pulling a raggedy old canvas-covered wagon. They'd come through the alleyway and bust up the boys' ball game. But not without compensation, because the boys would snatch chips off the back of the wagon when the Iceman was upstairs making his deliveries. Oscar said it was the most refreshing thing he'd ever tasted. Of course, if the chips they took were too big, the horse would get his revenge in the middle of the alley. By the time the Iceman left, they'd have a new second base. One cry, though long gone, had always lived and haunted Oscar and inspired this song. It was the cry of the old rag man. He'd go. Oscar was a full-grown man before he realized he was saying rags and old iron, because all this character was buying for maybe 2 or 3 cents was the rubbish, the refuse from people's lives.

was once my most precious possession on earth.

That was pianist and vocalist Kelly Green taking Milestones and adding a lyric to it, calling it Here and There. And it was Evan Hyde on drums, who grew up in Grand Rapids. We'll talk about his parents in a moment. And Luca Sol Rosenfeld on bass with Kelly Green from her album Eat Your Greens. Okay, then. We also heard there Amber Weeks from her new album, A Tribute to Oscar Brown, To Oscar with Love. And she sang Rags and Old Iron. And that was one with the bass of Harvey Estrada, the drums of Dave Jackson, the piano of Tony Combancino, and the guitar and effects and by Chris Pierce, the voice of the Ragman, by Adam Jackson, the voice of the Iceman by David Jackson, and that was Rags and Old Iron, Oscar Brown Jr. composition. We also heard Hazel's Hips, which was written by Oscar Brown Jr., played by Mike Hyde guitar and his wife Edie Evans Hyde singing, and they are the husband and wife, the mother and father of Evan Hyde, the drummer that we heard there with Kelly Green. We opened with Oscar Brown Jr. in Washington, D.C., 40 Acres and a Mule. It's Jazz from Blue Lake with new music by trumpeter Jared Hall. The album Hometown finds him working alongside of Troy Roberts on tenor saxophone. And on his third release, the Spokane, Washington native is joined by Ben Markley at the piano, Michael Glynn on bass, and Kyle Swan on drums, playing Thelonious Monk's composition, Ask Me Now.

0: Willow Weep for Me by Thelonious Monk and his trio with Milt Jackson on vibes. And before that, we listened to Ask Me Now, the Thelonious Monk composition played by trumpeter Jared Hall on his new album, Hometown. On Blue Lake Public Radio, West Michigan's fine arts station, Lazaro Vega, happy to be with you Monday through Friday, 10 to 2, and all day at our jazz stream. 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
1: Before we hear a concerto by Charles Avison, an 18th century English composer based on the sonatas by Domenico Scarlatti, let's hear one of those sonatas. This is the Kirkpatrick Catalog number 261 in B by Scarlatti. That's played by Scott Ross.

Scott Ross performing that Sonata in B by Domenico Scarlatti. I'm Peter Van de Graaff. One of my favorite composers is Domenico Scarlatti, and he was so popular in his day. He was based in Spain, although Italian-born, but so widespread were his sonatas that there was an English composer named Charles Avison who capitalized on that fame by arranging several sonatas into concerti grossi, grand concertos. There's 12 of them. But this is the Concerto No. 6 after Scarlatti by Avison, performed by Café Zimmermann.

The ensemble was Café Zimmermann, performing that music from 18th century England, but based on sonatas by Domenico Scarlatti, the Concerto Grosso No. 6 by Charles Avison. Here is music by Domenico Scarlatti's father, Alessandro Scarlatti, a string sonata with Musica Pacifica.

a sonata for harpsichord, but as you heard earlier on, other instruments as well, by Alessandro Scarlatti, the father of Domenico Scarlatti. And we heard members of Musica Pacifica. One more piece from the Scarlatti family, this also for harpsichord. It's a tiny sonata in D major, Kirkpatrick Catalog 287 of Scarlatti, played by Scott Ross.

rounding out our little look at the Scarlatti family, a sonata, one of the 550 plus by Domenico Scarlatti, from recordings made by Scott Ross of all of the many sonatas. Now to some music by an Australian-born composer, later British, later American composer, named Percy Grainger. This is called The Youthful Suite. He wrote this actually over a long period of time, beginning in 1899 all the way to 1945. And it is music based on tunes that he wrote in his youth. The BBC Philharmonic is conducted by Richard Hickox.

Youthful Suites. That could mean music written inspired by youth. It could be music for youth to perform, but in this case, it's music drawn from youthful compositions by Percy Grainger. That was the BBC Philharmonic, conducted by Richard Hickox. This is something of a youthful piece as well. It's from a collection by American Judith Lang Zamont called In My Lunchbox, and here is the Banana Song.

bit of a Caribbean flavor to that banana song from In My Lunchbox by Judith Lang Zaymont, played by Elizabeth Moak. 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Some summer-inspired music here for you, including the Midsummer Rhapsody by the Swedish composer Hugo Alvén. In fact, we're going to hear two of his Swedish rhapsodies, numbers 1 and 3. But first we have this from a composer. You look at the name and you think, where is he from? Dmitri Cervo, C-E-R-V-O. He's actually a Brazilian composer, born in 1968. And this is from a concerto titled The Brazilian Four Seasons. We'll hear Summer in the Northeast. And Fabio Brum is the trumpeter with the Seville Royal Symphony Noam Zur conducting.

Fabio Broom, trumpet, Seville Royal Symphony, Noam Zur conducting. Summer in the Northeast, from the Brazilian Four Seasons by Brazilian composer Dimitri Servo. This is the first of the Swedish Rhapsodies by Swedish composer Hugo Alfvén, and it is certainly his best-known piece, The Midsummer Vigil, telling the story of an all-night party celebrating when the sun does not set in Sweden. Here is the Royal Stockholm Philharmonic, and the conductor is Neeme Järvi.

That was the Royal Stockholm Philharmonic, Nemi Järvi the conductor, and the Midsummer Vigil, the Swedish Rhapsody No. 1 by Hugo Alfvén. If there's a Swedish Rhapsody No. 1, there are more, and indeed we're going to hear the Swedish Rhapsody No. 3 in just a little bit. But let's break it up with this piece by the American composer, African-American composer Michael Abels, called Delights and Dances, for string quartet soloists with string orchestra. Here is Mayan Chen to conduct the Chicago Sinfonietta with the Harlem Quartet.

The Harlem Quartet, Chicago Sinfonietta, conductor Mayan Chen, Delights and Dances by American composer Michael Abels. And now back to Swedish music before we listen to one of the Swedish rhapsodies of Hugo Alfvén. This is a little aria from the opera Soliman II by Josef Martin Krauss.

Tord Wallström singing that arioso from Soliman II by Joseph Martin Krauss, a Mozart contemporary. Earlier we heard the first of the Swedish Rhapsodies by Hugo Alfvén. Here now is the third of the Swedish Rhapsodies, called Dalecarlian. Dalecarlia, a part of Sweden noted for its mountains and forests. Swedish Rhapsody number 3 by Hugo Alfvén with Nemi Järvis, Royal Stockholm Philharmonic.

Royal Stockholm Philharmonic and Nema Järvi conducting the third of the Swedish Rhapsodies by Hugo Alfvén. This is a little etude by a French composer named Hélène de Mongeroul.

One of the etudes by a 19th century French woman named Hélène de Montgeroul, and that comes from The Complete Course for the Teaching of the Piano. That was the 82nd etude from that collection. Claire Hammond was the pianist. This is Blue Lake Public Radio, WBLU Grand Rapids at 88.9 and WBLV Twin Lake and Muskegon at 90.3, a division of Blue Lake Fine Arts Camp. We're going to look here at the musical form of the canon, an exactly imitative work, like a round, row, row, row your boat, the parts follow each other with exactness. We first have this canon by Johann Sebastian Bach.

rather unusual recording. One doesn't hear a fade out very often on classical music. 14 canons on the bass line of the Goldberg Variations. That's music by Johann Sebastian Bach and a performance by a group called Aston Magna. Peter Van de Graaff here with some canons from the German Baroque. Yes, we will hear the famous Pachelbel canon. We have, though, right now a canon in unison, it's called. It's actually a multi-movement trio sonata, and all six movements of this piece feature two oboes playing in canon, in other words, following each other with exactness. Here's the group called Nova Stravaganza, the composer of this music, born just a couple of years before Bach, Christoph Graupner.

the period instrument group called Nova Stravaganza performing that canon by Christoph Graupner. Which brings us to the most famous canon of all, that of Johann Pachelbel. Of course, again, a period instrument performance here, now by Collegium Audium.

And of course, the famous canon by Johann Pachelbel, performed on period instruments by Collegium Audium. One more German Baroque canon, this one by Bach from Musical Offering, played by Leipzig Bach Collegium.

Canon perpetuus, a perpetual canon, a canon being like a round and exactly imitative work. That comes from Musical Offering, a large collection of fugues and canons and ricercate by Johann Sebastian Bach, very late music of his. Leipzig Bach Collegium performed that. It was in 1912 that Richard Strauss and his librettist Hugo von Hofmannsthal collaborated on a most unusual presentation, a combination play-opera. It was not successful. Those who went to see the play didn't like the opera and vice versa, so they decided to separate them into two works, Le Bourgeois Gentilhomme and Ariadne auf Naxos. We're going to hear now the music which Strauss composed for this Molière play, Le Bourgeois Gentilhomme. And we listen to a 1956 recording, Chicago Symphony, Fritz Reiner, conductor.

Richard Strauss composed that music to accompany a play by Molière called Le Bourgeois Gentilhomme. And that recording from 1956 was with the Chicago Symphony and Fritz Reiner. Gabriel Fauré said a text from Le Bourgeois Gentilhomme, which he called a serenade. So Molière's words here, but Fauré's music. I languish night and day, and my pain is extreme because your beautiful eyes have subdued me. This is Gérard Souzé, baritone, Dalton Baldwin piano, from the recordings of all the Fauré songs.

Your host, Peter Van de Graaff, speaking here with some music from one of the great Italian Verismo operas, a drama of real life. This is from Cavalleria Rusticana by Mascagni. We have another excerpt from this coming up in just a moment or two, but first, the Easter hymn. This is the Mormon Tabernacle Choir, Utah Symphony, Julius Rudell, conductor.

the Mormon Tabernacle Choir, Utah Symphony, and soprano Kiri Tikhonova, with some music by Pietro Mascagni from his great opera Cavalleria Rusticana. That was the Easter hymn, or Regina Caeli. We're going to listen to the intermezzo from the opera Cavalleria Rusticana by Mascagni. I'm going to tell you something interesting about this piece after we hear it. The organist, you're not going to believe who that is, but the Philharmonia Orchestra performs here, conducted by Herbert von Karajan.

The intermezzo from the opera Cavalleria Rusticana by Pietro Mascagni. Herbert von Karajan with the Philharmonia Orchestra, and who played the organ there? None other than one of the greatest horn players in history, Dennis Brain. It's not indicated on the liner notes here that he played it, but I read it on good authority that he indeed was the organist. I have no idea why he played the organ, not the horn in that, but so it is. But that leads us in very nicely into a performance by Dennis Brain from 1947. This recording comes again, the Philharmonia Orchestra. Walter Suskind is the conductor. Dennis Brain horn. This is Mozart's second horn concerto.

1946 recording with the Philharmonia Orchestra, Walter Suskin the conductor, Mozart's Horn Concerto No. 2 in E-flat K417. The horn soloist was the great English hornist Dennis Brain. Dennis Brain, a man who loved fast cars, and that proved to be his undoing. He was traveling back from the Edinburgh Festival in 1957, and lost control of his car, crashed. He died because of that auto accident. And it was the next day that Francis Poulenc, who was in London at the time, heard about that accident. So many musicians, composers revered the artistry of Dennis Brain. And it was in honor of Dennis Brain that Poulenc then, the next day, wrote this, the elegy for horn and piano in memory of Dennis Brain. We will hear it performed now by horn soloist Richard Watkins, pianist Ian Brown.

The Elegy in Memory of Dennis Brain, written the day after Dennis Brain died in 1957 in a tragic car accident. He a great British horn player. The horn soloist there was Richard Watkins, Ian Brown, the pianist. Francis Poulenc wrote that music. Let's hear a bit more by Poulenc. The Villageoise, village dances, otherwise known as the Little Children's Pieces. There's six of them in all, and they're played by Eric Parkin.

That was Eric Parkin playing some music by Francis Poulenc. We heard his Little Children's Pieces or Villageoise, Village Dances. This is one of the Village Dances by André Gretry.

That was the Liège Orchestra, directed by Paul Strauss. Appropriate, because that composer was born in Liège, Belgium. But although a Parisian base for most of his career, André Grétry, we heard one of his village dances, danse villageoise. Here's the Beaux-Arts Trio. We're going to listen to the Ninth Piano Trio in E minor by Haydn.

That was the Bozar Trio playing one of the delightful trios of Joseph Haydn. Trio number 9 in E minor, Hoboken catalog number 12. Pierre Boulez conducts this little gallop by Stravinsky.

0: Pierre Boulez conducted that music, sort of in the spirit of the final movement of the Haydn Trio we just heard, a gallop from the second orchestral suite of Stravinsky.
1: Mendelssohn was 17 when he wrote his overture to A Midsummer Night's Dream. Richard Strauss completed his first horn concerto at 18, and Shostakovich was a relative old-timer when he wrote his first symphony at 19. On the next Chicago Symphony Orchestra program, composers early

0: Live from NPR News in Washington, I'm Janine Herbst. President Trump says the U.S. will launch economic warfare against Iran, threatening severe financial penalties on any country that helps Tehran evade sanctions. This as oil struggles to move through the Strait of Hormuz as the U.S.-Israeli war in Iran is now in its sixth month. And NPR's Aya Batraoui has more.
1: We've seen maximum economic pressure before by President Trump, but this is a step beyond because now there is that naval blockade in place, and it is blocking Iran from being able to export its oil. And this pivot from bombings to blockade comes as AAA says gas prices in the U.S. are up 30% on average from a year ago. So in many states, people are paying a dollar or more per gallon than they were. Now, that is because of Iran's chokehold on the Strait of Hormuz since the beginning of this war.
0: NPR's Aya Batraoui reporting. NPR has learned an unusual Census Bureau report the President Trump says shows widespread illegal voting by non-U.S. citizens has ties to a Trump-aligned think tank. NPR's Hansi Lo Wang reports data and election experts say the report's conclusions are questionable.
2: In a social media post, President Trump claimed the Census Bureau's initial analysis of more than 128 million voter records from 2020, quote, proves that over 24,000 non-citizens voted illegally, unquote. Trump said the final number will, quote, explode after the Bureau checks more records. Many past studies and audits, however, show illegal voting by non-U.S. citizens is incredibly rare. The Census Bureau's report lists no authors and gives little explanation about how it analyzed records. NPR has learned the analysis was not done by career civil servants, and the team behind it included individuals affiliated with America First Policy Institute, a think tank started by officials from Trump's first administration. That's according to a Bureau employee who NPR agreed not to name because they fear retaliation at work. Spokespeople for the Bureau and the think tank did not respond to requests for comment. Anzi Luong, NPR News.
0: Two Texas-based oil companies, SLB and Hunt Oil, are among the first to enter agreements with Venezuela, according to the country's oil minister on state-owned media this week. Natalie Weber from Houston Public Media has more.
3: The Trump administration has spent months trying to convince skeptical U.S. companies to invest in Venezuela's oil resources after the capture of President Nicolas Maduro. Francisco Minaldi is the director of Rice University's Latin America Energy Program. He says these agreements are a significant milestone.
4: This could open up a new wave of investment. Still, we have to wait and see if companies actually deploy their resources.
3: Venezuelan energy leaders addressed oil and gas executives at a conference in Houston this week, encouraging further investment in the South American country. Many top U.S. energy executives have remained hesitant to get involved in Venezuela, facing uncertainty about the country's political stability.
0: Natalie Weber reporting. You're listening to NPR News from Washington. A court in China has sentenced the founder of Evergrande Group, once one of China's biggest property developers, to life in prison. NPR's Jennifer Pack reports from Beijing that his company's downfall once triggered worries of a Lehman Brothers-style coup.
5: At the industry's peak, Evergrande and the rest of the real estate sector drove about a quarter of China's economic growth. Evergrande's founder, Xu Jiaying, also known by his Cantonese name Hui Kaiyan, spent lavishly on land, on a soccer team, on fairyland theme parks to rival Disneyland. Evergrande borrowed money cheaply to grow. Other property firms did the same. Evergrande was just more brazen. By 2021, Evergrande had racked up more than $300 billion in debt. Xu pleaded guilty to 8 charges, including taking public deposits, and will have all his property confiscated. But the downfall of Evergrande and other property firms continue to be a drag on China's economic growth. Jennifer Pak, NPR News, Beijing.
0: Prince Harry and his wife Meghan are moving back to the UK for an extended stay, but won't be resuming their roles as working members of the royal family. A source familiar with their plans tells NPR the couple's two children, Prince Archie, who's 7, and 5-year-old Princess Lilibet, have been enrolled in a British school starting in September. Last month, they came to the UK on vacation, visiting Harry's father, King Charles, who was notified

0: of the couple's plans last weekend. Charles has said he welcomes the news. U.S. futures contracts are trading in mixed territory this morning. I'm Janine Herbst, NPR News in Washington.
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2: I'm Peter Van de Graaff. Bach is our composer for a little while. We're going to go from Bach to some other pieces, but we have a very famous work of his right now on a period instrument performance, La Stravaganza of Hamburg, directed by Siegbert Rampe, performs this Brandenburg Concerto No. 5.

A group called Das Stravaganza of Hamburg, directed by Siegbert Rampe, and that music by Johann Sebastian Bach. We heard his fifth Brandenburg Concerto. Here's a little more by Bach. He wrote this originally for flute and harpsichord. It was transcribed then by the man who plays it here, Wilhelm Kempf. This is a single movement called a Sicilienne, which is a gentle pastoral movement in the late Baroque. If you think of the Sinfonia from the Bach Christmas Oratorio, that's a Sicilienne. But this Sicilienne is played here, as I said, by Wilhelm Kempf.

Wilhelm Kempff, the pianist, also the transcriber of that single movement from a flute sonata by Johann Sebastian Bach. That was the Sicilienne movement, sometimes in Italian, the Siciliano. We have an example, again from the Baroque, of a Sicilienne, this time from France, and then we have a 20th century example of a Sicilienne. This comes from the ballet The Elements, about the creation of the world, by the French Baroque composer Jean-Ferry Rebel. Here's the Academy of Ancient Music, directed by Christopher Hogwood.

That Sicilienne is from the ballet The Elements by Rebel. Christopher Hogwood directed there the Academy of Ancient Music. Here's a very famous Sicilienne from the 20th century. Gabriel Fauré wrote this as part of his music for Maeterlinck's drama Pelléas et Mélisande. In this transcription made by Henri Busset, we have Jean-Pierre Hompal, flute, Mario Nordmann, harp.

Two performers were Jean-Pierre Rampal, flute, Mariel Nordmann, harp. And that's music by Gabriel Fauré. He first wrote that as a standalone piece, later worked it into his music for Maeterlinck's drama Pelléas et Mélisande. That is a Sicilian, a gentle pastoral piece. The arranger, by the way, of that we just heard was Henri Busser, B-U-S-S-E-R. He was a prominent French, well, conductor primarily, but best known perhaps now as an arranger. He was also a composer. And perhaps most famously, he made also this arrangement of music by his friend Claude Debussy. Debussy, in 1889, wrote a piece for piano duet, which became very, very famous, called The Petite Suite, Little Suite. And later, Busset orchestrated it. Four sections here, en bateau, or in a boat, cortège, procession, menuet, minuet, and ballet. Here is Jun Merkel to conduct the Lyon National Orchestra.

Music composed by Claude Debussy in 1889 for piano duet, but then orchestrated by his good friend Henri Busset, who was also a composer. We're going to hear some music of his in just a moment, but also maybe best known as a conductor. Very fine orchestrator, as you heard. That's called the Petite Suite, the Little Suite, and we heard the Lyon National Orchestra. The conductor was Jun Merkel. So let's hear some music by Henri Busset. This is called The Sleep of the Infant Jesus. We have, violist Arturo Del Moni, harpist Emily Mitchell, and organist Timothy Smith.

There's some music by the man who made the orchestration of the Petite Suite of Debussy we just heard. His name is Henri Busset, and that was his Sleep of the Infant Jesus, played by Arturo Del Moni, viola, Emily Mitchell, harp, and the organist was Timothy Smith. This is by another French composer, and similar in subject matter. The composer is Passereau, and this was written around 1540, near Bethlehem in a stable.

0: Joel Cohen directed members of the Boston Camerata in that music by an early French composer named Passereau.
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0: News in Washington, I'm Janine Herbst. The Treasury Department says the federal debt has now passed $40 trillion, a record. And Pierre Scott Horsley has more.
1: A lot of the increased spending is the result of our aging population, which drives up costs for things like Medicare. But Carolyn Bordeaux, who heads a deficit watchdog group called the Concord Coalition, says some of it's driven by the growth of the debt itself.
2: The $40 trillion itself is just a number, but you have to think about the impact that that will have on the interest payments. We are now spending more on interest than we spend on national defense. It is one of the highest categories in terms of our expenditures, and is one of the fastest growing.
1: The government is spending more than $1 trillion this year just paying interest on the debt, and that's about 15% more interest than the government had to pay last year.
0: NPR Scott Horsley reporting. At least 12 people are dead, more than 40 wounded, following a Russian missile attack on the Ukrainian capital of Kyiv. The Russian strikes come as Ukraine says air defense capabilities remain low. NPR's Charles Maines has more.
3: Russia's defense ministry said it attacked Kyiv with missiles and drones, hitting a drone production factory as well as a military depot and a logistics hub. Yet at least some of the Russian fire destroyed apartment buildings as well, driving civilians out of their homes in the middle of the night. Russia has stepped up air attacks on Ukraine in recent weeks, trying to exploit Ukraine's lack of interceptors to down ballistic missiles. In turn, Ukraine has upped long-range drone attacks on civilian and military infrastructure in Russia. In the latest, Ukraine struck an oil terminal in the Russian Republic of Tatarstan, part of a wider campaign targeting Russia's energy sector that has caused gas shortages nationwide. Charles Maines, NPR News, Moscow.
0: The Israeli military has announced rare criminal investigations into two high-profile attacks during the Gaza war, including one in which a 5-year-old Palestinian girl was killed. A film about her death was nominated for an Academy Award, as NPR's Daniel Estrin reports.
4: The film is called The Voice of Hind Rajab. She was the sole survivor of her family, who was killed by Israeli fire as they fled Gaza City. She called Palestinian paramedics for help in this recorded call. As the paramedics tried to rescue her, they too were killed by Israeli fire. Later, the girl's body was found. Now, more than 2 years later, the Israeli military announced a criminal investigation into that incident and into last year's killing of 15 Palestinian rescue workers in a single attack. Soldiers crushed their vehicles and buried the dead in a mass grave. Israel says it will not open criminal probes into three other attacks that killed aid workers from World Central Kitchen and Doctors Without Borders. Daniel Estrin, NPR News, Tel Aviv.
0: U.S. futures contracts are trading in mixed territory at this hour. Dow futures down about 64 points. You're listening to NPR News from Washington. Zillow says rent rose nearly 2.5% in July compared to a year ago. That's the fastest pace in more than a year. NPR's Stephen Basaha has more.
5: An apartment construction boom in recent years had led to high vacancy rates, and that tempered rent hikes. Now, those increases are speeding up as construction slows down. Negotiating power for renters is waning. But Zillow senior economist Kara Ng says about 40% of rental listings are still offering concessions, like a month or two of free rent.
6: And it also means that if you are renewing your lease, it doesn't hurt to negotiate right now, because right now this is the highest negotiation power you're going to get in the next couple years.
5: Still, while rent is rising, Ng says it's not going up nearly as fast as it did during the pandemic. Stephen Basaha, NPR News.
0: California has passed some of the toughest rules in the country on landscaping to help protect communities from wildfires. Homeowners in fire-prone areas will be required to limit plants within 5 feet of their houses, a protective measure wildfire experts say can help keep their homes from igniting. Lawns and flowers and non-woody plants up to 18 inches tall will be allowed as long as they're not under the roof line of a house. Trees are also allowed, but branches have to be trimmed 5 feet back from a structure. The new rules apply immediately to new construction, but they will be phased in for existing houses. This new rule comes after years of debate and delays. I'm Janine Herbst, NPR News in Washington.
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I'm Norm Kittleson, your host for classical music until 10 o'clock this morning. On the program today, we'll be listening to a symphony by Haydn, a bassoon concerto by Hertel, some music from Ray Vaughan Williams. All of that is coming up later in the program, and we'll kick things off today with some love. This is the Love Songs Waltz by Johann Strauss Jr.

Alfred Walter conducted the CSSR State Philharmonic Orchestra with a waltz by Johann Strauss Jr., the Love Songs Waltz, Opus 114. And what better way to get a morning off to a good start than with a love song, even if it is in the form of a waltz. Good morning. The time is 14 minutes after 7 o'clock. You're listening to classical music here on Blue Lake Public Radio. The German composer Johann Friedrich Fasch was born in 1688 and was a violinist and composer, and much of his music is in the Baroque classical transitional style known as Galant. And we'll listen now to one of his symphonies for strings. This is the Symphony for Strings in A major, and we'll hear it performed by the Orchestre de Chambre, under the baton of Jean-François Payard,

We heard the symphony Four Strings in A Major by Johann Friedrich Fasch, with Jean-François Payard conducting the Orchestre de Chambre. Good morning. The time is 25 minutes after 7 o'clock, and this is Blue Lake Public Radio. 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Here's the weather forecast for our listening area. Sunny skies today with highs around 80 degrees. Tonight, partly cloudy with lows in the upper 50s. Tomorrow, mostly sunny in the morning, then becoming partly sunny with highs in the upper 70s. For the weekend on Saturday, showers are likely in the morning with highs in the upper 70s. Sunday, sunny skies with highs in the mid-70s, and looking ahead to next week Monday, sunny skies with highs in the mid-70s. Right now it's 54 degrees with fair skies here on the campus of Blue Lake Fine Arts Camp. Here now is Roy Goodman leading the Hanover Band with the Symphony No. 70 by Haydn.

The music of Haydn here on Blue Lake Public Radio. Roy Goodman conducted the Hanover Band with Haydn's Symphony No. 70 in D major. Good morning. The time is 7:45. I'm Norm Kittleson. Thanks for joining me this Thursday morning for classical music here on Blue Lake Public Radio. It's a beautiful, rather crisp morning out there today, and I hope your day is off to a good start and that you're enjoying this beautiful sunshine here in late summer in West Michigan. Next up on the program, we have some music of the English composer George Butterworth, who was born in 1885 and actually was killed in World War I during the Battle of the Somme. And before that, he was awarded the Military Cross for his gallantry. And he was a composer best known for the orchestral idyll, The Banks of the Green Willow, and his song settings of A.E. Hausmann's poems from Shropshire Lad. And we're going to listen to the Shropshire Lad Rhapsody right now, performed by the English Sinfonia, conducted by Neville Dilks.

Neville Dilks conducted the English Sinfonia with the music of George Butterworth, the English composer. That was his Rhapsody of a Shropshire Lad, which was based on the poems of A.E. Housman. Good morning. The time is 7:55, and this is classical music all day here on Blue Lake Public Radio. I'm Norm Kittleson. I'll be bringing you classical music until 10 o'clock this morning. Judy Wagley will be in at 10:06 to bring you more music until 1 o'clock in the afternoon. Clay Woodworth is filling in for Foley Schuller today. Clay will be on from 1 o'clock to 4 o'clock. And Matt Sumner concludes our live programming today. He'll be on from 4 to 7. So we hope you can stay with us all through the day for a lot of great music from our extensive library here at Blue Lake Public Radio. We began the program this morning with a waltz by Johann Strauss Jr., and we'll close the first hour of the program with a Hungarian dance by Johannes Brahms, the Hungarian dance number 1.

0: Fritz Reiner led the Vienna Philharmonic with the Hungarian Dance No. 1 in G minor by Johannes Brahms. The West Michigan weather forecast calls for sunny skies today with highs around 80 degrees, partly cloudy skies tonight with lows in the upper 50s. Tomorrow, mostly sunny in the morning, then becoming partly sunny with highs in the upper 70s. And Saturday, showers are likely in the morning with highs in the upper 70s. It's 60 degrees with fair skies right now in Grand Rapids. 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

0: Trump said he planned to meet with Kim this year. He said he had contacted Kim and received a positive response. Kim's sister said she had not heard anything about such contact. Kim acknowledged, though, the good personal relationship between her brother and Trump, despite the U.S.'s hostile policies towards North Korea. Anthony Kuhn, NPR News, Seoul.
1: President Trump hosted tech leaders at the White House to discuss U.S. efforts on crypto and artificial intelligence. Trump says the technology is crucial to create more jobs and beat China, but voters have a different perspective, as NPR's Deepa Shivaram reports.
2: The president argued that if he were the mayor of a town, he would want an AI data center there for the tax benefits.
3: But if I were a governor or mayor, I would want that plant in my community, and many of them are designed in a very beautiful way.
2: That puts Trump at odds with the majority of Americans. A Gallup poll from March this year said 7 in 10 Americans oppose an AI data center getting built in their area. Trump, in his remarks, acknowledged that AI data centers could use a, quote, little public relations help. But his stance underscores how his perception of the technology differs from voters' concerns, which could be a top issue in the midterm elections this year. Deepa Shivaram, NPR News, The White House.
1: Moderna, one of the major forces behind the COVID vaccine, is announcing groundbreaking work against skin cancer. NPR's Sydney Lupkin has more.
4: Moderna has been studying a treatment for the deadly skin cancer melanoma. It combines Moderna's mRNA-based cancer therapy with Keytruda, an existing drug made by Merck. The treatment improved outcomes for melanoma patients who have already had surgery to remove their cancer. The Moderna therapy is a personalized mRNA cancer vaccine that uses the patient's own tumor cells to train the patient's immune system to fight their cancer. Moderna says adding the vaccine increased survival time for patients without the cancer returning or spreading to other organs. That's compared to patients treated with Keytruda alone. The mRNA-based therapy has not yet been approved or evaluated by the Food and Drug Administration. The new results have not yet been peer-reviewed or published in a medical journal. Sydney Lupkin, NPR News.
1: U.S. futures contracts are trading lower at this hour. You're listening to NPR News from Washington. The federal government offers financial aid to low-income families that need help for paying for child care. But as NPR's Joe Hernandez reports, in a third of U.S. states, those families may have to join a wait list.
5: There were an estimated 400,000 children on wait lists for child care assistance programs across the U.S. in the second half of last year. That's according to a report by the National Women's Law Center. That number has more than tripled since 2024, the group said. Child care advocates say Congress has never appropriated enough money for the Child Care and Development Fund, which helps subsidize care for low-income working families. But in recent years, wait lists have grown for other reasons. Pandemic relief money that helped support the National child care system recently ran out, and advocates say more families are now applying for aid. It comes at a time when U.S. child care prices are soaring, in some cases rivaling the cost of a mortgage or college tuition. Joe Hernandez, NPR News.
1: One person is dead, two others injured after a small plane crashed midair with a police helicopter in south central Pennsylvania yesterday. Police say the plane, a two-seat Cessna 150, veered sharply to the right as it tried to land at the airport in Carlisle, striking the helicopter from behind as it hovered near the runway. The plane's pilot was killed. Two state troopers in the helicopter, which was conducting routine exercises near the airport, were injured. The FAA and the NTSB are investigating the crash. I'm Janine Herbst, and you're listening to NPR News from Washington.
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7: Mendelssohn was 17 when he wrote his overture to A Midsummer Night's Dream. Richard Strauss completed his first horn concerto at 18. And Shostakovich was a relative old-timer when he wrote his first symphony at 19. On the next Chicago Symphony Orchestra program, Composers' Early Successes. That's the next CSO show. I'm Lisa Simeone.
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The time is 7 minutes after 8 o'clock. I'm Norm Kittleson. Thanks for tuning in to classical music this morning here on Blue Lake Public Radio. During this hour of the program, we'll be listening to a bassoon concerto by Hertel. And we'll begin this hour with an overture to the opera Demetrio and Polibio by Gioachino Rossini.

Sir Neville Mariner led the Academy of St. Martin in the Fields with the overture to one of the lesser-known operas by Gioachino Rossini, Demetrio, and Polibio. Good morning. The time is 8:14. You're tuned to classical music here on Blue Lake Public Radio on this Thursday morning. And thanks for joining us. 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

Music of Chopin. That was the set of four mazurkas that make up the Opus 30. And we heard them performed by the great pianist Artur Rubinstein. Good morning. 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The Pigeon Creek Shakespeare Company returns to the Rose Theater at Blue Lake Fine Arts Camp for a production of Shakespeare's Romeo and Juliet this Saturday, August 22nd. The beloved tragedy follows two young lovers whose bond blossoms despite the bitter feud between their families. By turns lively, tender, and deeply moving, Romeo and Juliet will be a memorable afternoon in Blue Lake's Rose Theater. Join us this Saturday at 2 p.m., Tickets are available through a link on our website, and proceeds support the maintenance of the Rose Theater. Here's the weather forecast for West Michigan. Today, sunny skies with highs around 80 degrees. Partly cloudy skies tonight with lows in the upper 50s. Tomorrow, mostly sunny in the morning, then becoming partly sunny with highs in the upper 70s. For the weekend on Saturday, showers are likely in the morning with highs in the upper 70s. Sunday, sunny with highs in the mid-70s, and looking ahead to Monday of next week, sunny skies with highs in the mid-70s. It's sunny and 62 degrees right now in Holland. Next up, we have music by the 18th century German composer Johann Wilhelm Hertel. This is his concerto for bassoon, strings, and continuo in B major. The bassoon soloist is Sergio Azzolini, and he'll be accompanied by the Capriccio Baroque Orchestra, conducted by Dominic Kiefer.

Sergio Azzolini was the bassoon soloist, accompanied by Capriccio Baroque Orchestra, conducted by Dominic Kiefer, with the Concerto for Bassoon, Strings, and Continuo in B major by Johann Wilhelm Hertel. Good morning. The time is 8:42. Norm Kittleson here with you on this Thursday morning. Thanks so much for joining me for classical music this morning here on Blue Lake Public Radio. It's a beautiful, cool, sunny summer morning here in West Michigan, and I hope that your day is off to a good start and you get a chance to enjoy the beautiful weather today. Some music now for harp by Carlos Salcedo. This is a set of three short pieces titled Intimate Preludes. The harpist is Yolanda Condonasis.

Intimate Preludes, a set of three short pieces for solo harp by Carlos Salcedo. And we'll finish up this hour with some music for solo guitar by Fernando Sor. This is a set of six etudes performed by Eduardo Fernandez.

0: guitarist Eduardo Fernandez performing a set of six etudes by Fernando Soar. The weather forecast for our listening area calls for sunny skies today with highs around 80 degrees, partly cloudy skies tonight with lows in the upper 50s. Tomorrow, mostly sunny in the morning, then becoming partly sunny with highs in the upper 70s for the weekend. Saturday, showers are likely in the morning with highs in the upper 70s. Sunday, sunny with highs in the mid 70s. It's sunny and 63 degrees right now in Muskegon. 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
1: Live from NPR News in Washington, I'm Janine Herbst. The U.S.-Israeli war in Iran is now in its sixth month, and oil is still struggling to get through the Strait of Hormuz. President Trump has tried bombing Iran, threatening them, and he's now pivoting to economic warfare, warning that any country that there will be economic consequences if they help Tehran avoid sanctions.
2: Well, we have things that we could sanction. We have very draconian sanctions, and we'll see what happens. Right now, the strait is open. A lot of boats are coming through. People aren't reporting that, and that may slow down a little bit at some point, but right now a lot of boats are coming.

0: one that protects American workers and strengthens the North American economy. For his part, Prime Minister Carney provided details to provincial leaders and personally asked them to bring back American liquor to store shelves as negotiators try to hammer out the final details of a deal. That's been a hot-button issue and major irritant for the White House. Nova Scotia's Premier Tim Houston said he would be willing to lift the liquor ban. Quebec's Christine Frechette wants more details, and Ontario's Doug Ford has already said he would do so if there is a fair deal. For NPR News, I'm Dan Karpinchuk in Toronto.
1: Prince Harry and his wife Meghan say they're planning to move back to the United Kingdom. Relations between Harry and his British family have been strained since he and Meghan gave up royal duties and moved to California more than 6 years ago. NPR's Lauren Freyer has more.
2: An official familiar with their plans tells NPR Harry and Meghan plan to move sometime this month and have enrolled their children, 7-year-old Prince Archie and 5-year-old Princess Lilibet, in a British school starting in September. The Duke and Duchess of Sussex, as they're still known, have no plans to resume royal duties, though. They'll live in a non-royal residence outside the capital. Last month, they came to the UK on vacation, visiting Harry's father, King Charles, who is 77 and undergoing cancer treatment. It was the first time the king had seen his grandchildren in person in more than 4 years. The official tells NPR a possible move did not come up during that visit. The king was notified this past Sunday and welcomes the decision. Lauren Freyer, NPR News, London.
1: Less than a half an hour to go to the opening bell on Wall Street. U.S. futures contracts are trading lower. Dow futures down 408 points. NASDAQ futures are down 179. 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Testimony is expected to resume today in a federal courtroom in California, where Meta, the parent company of Facebook and Instagram, is on trial over allegations that it designed its platforms to be addictive for children. A former employee of Meta told jurors yesterday that the social media giant pushed safety issues to the side. NPR's John Ruwitch has more.
3: Arturo Bejar worked as an employee and consultant at Meta, focused on user safety. He testified that the culture of the company, created by CEO Mark Zuckerberg, made it, quote, practically impossible to effectively address known risks to teens. Bejar said features that the company has introduced are, quote, designed to fail because they're optional and not the default. Bejar is a key witness for a consortium of states that have sued Meta, alleging that it violated consumer protection and child data protection laws and lied to the public about risks its platforms posed. Meta denies the accusations. And to note, the Chan Zuckerberg Initiative, a charity founded by Zuckerberg and his wife, is a financial supporter of NPR. John Ruwitch, NPR News.
1: The attorneys general of California, Colorado, Kentucky, and New Jersey are the primary plaintiffs in the case. Xu Jiaying, the founder of the Chinese property developer Evergrande Real Estate Group, has been sentenced to life in prison and his company's fined $2.3 billion after being convicted of engaging in large-scale financial fraud. This after the group collapsed with more than $300 billion in liabilities after Chinese authorities cracked down on excessive borrowing in the real estate industry in 2020. That sparked a downturn in the property market that's weighed on China's broader economy ever since. This is NPR.
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5: 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Farmer wrote a book about trumpet called The Art of Farmer that became a study guide for many through the years. 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
6: 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I'm Norm Kittleson. I'll be here for just under another hour to bring you classical music until 10 o'clock this morning. Judy Wagley will be in at 10:06 after the news headlines at the top of the hour, and she'll be on until 1 o'clock this afternoon. So we hope you can stay with us for more great music this morning here on Blue Lake Public Radio. During this hour of the program, we'll be listening to some music by Franz Danzi a little later. And we'll begin with a tone poem by Rafe Vaughan Williams. This is titled the

Solent, which refers to the sea between the English mainland and the Isle of Wight. And we'll hear the Chamber Orchestra of New York, conducted by Salvatore Di Vittorio.

Salvatore Di Vittorio conducted the Chamber Orchestra of New York with the music of Ralph Vaughan Williams. That was his tone poem titled The Solent, which refers to the sea between the Isle of Wight and the mainland of England. Good morning. The time is 19 minutes after 9 o'clock. Thanks for joining us this Thursday morning for classical music here on Blue Lake Public Radio. August is National Make-A-Will Month, a movement urging everyone, regardless of age or wealth, to take control of their future. 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Up next, we have some music of Antonin Dvorak. These are three Slavonic dances, the numbers 8, 9, and 15. And we'll hear that played by the wind soloists of the Chamber Orchestra of Europe.

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Good morning. 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We have a pretty nice weather forecast for the next few days here in West Michigan. A little bit of rain on Saturday morning, but otherwise, very nice. Today, sunny skies with highs around 80 degrees. Partly cloudy skies tonight with lows in the upper 50s. Tomorrow, mostly sunny in the morning, then becoming partly sunny with highs in the upper 70s. For the weekend Saturday, like I said, some showers are likely in the morning, but otherwise a nice day with highs in the upper 70s. Sunday, sunny skies with highs in the mid-70s, and looking ahead to Monday of next week, sunny skies with highs in the mid-70s. It's 63 degrees with fair skies right now in Ludington. Here now is the Berlin Philharmonic Wind Quintet, along with which should include the piano of Love Derwinger, performing the quintet in F major for piano, flute, oboe, clarinet, and bassoon by Franz Danzig.

0: Lovat Erfinger on the piano, along with the Berlin Philharmonic Wind Quintet, with the quintet in F major, Opus 53 for piano, flute, oboe, clarinet, and bassoon, by Franz Danzi. And that concludes the program this morning. I'm Norm Kittleson. Thank you so much for listening. I hope your day goes swimmingly, and that you get a chance to get outside and enjoy this beautiful weather we're having today here in West Michigan. Judy Wagley will be in just a few minutes after the news headlines at the top of the hour to bring you more music until 1 o'clock this afternoon. So please stay with us here on Blue Lake Public Radio.
1: The Ninth Symphony has quite a resonance, doesn't it? And we all know immediately it's Beethoven's Ninth. Or is it Schubert's, or Dvorak's, or Bruckner's, or Mahler's, or Vaughan Williams, to name some of the other great composers for whom number 9 was the end of the line? Come along this week as we explore the curse of the Ninth Symphony right here on Exploring Music.
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2: Next time on the New York Philharmonic This Week, mezzo-soprano Stephanie Blythe sings the world premiere of One Sweet Morning by John Corleano. This is Alec Baldwin. Please join me for this concert, which also features works by Barber and Dvorak. 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
0: 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The weather forecast includes sunny skies today with highs around 80 degrees, partly cloudy skies tonight with lows in the upper 50s. Tomorrow, mostly sunny in the morning, then becoming partly sunny with highs in the upper 70s. For the weekend, Saturday, showers are likely in the morning with highs in the upper 70s. Sunday, sunny with highs in the mid-70s. And for Monday of next week, sunny skies with highs in the mid-70s. Right now, it's 66 degrees with sunny skies in Whitehall. 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
3: Live from NPR News in Washington, I'm Janine Herbst. Stocks opened lower this morning after retail giant Walmart reported a slowdown in sales growth. NPR's Scott Horsley reports the Dow fell about 360 points in early trading.
4: Walmart reported stronger than expected profits for the most recent quarter, but investors were disappointed by slower growth at the discount retailer's existing stores. Sales at those stores rose just 2.6%, which was the smallest increase in nearly 6 years. Walmart sales are closely watched as an indicator of how U.S. shoppers are behaving. Retail gasoline prices are climbing. AAA says the average price of regular gas jumped 2 cents a gallon overnight to about $4.10. Investors who buy government bonds are demanding higher interest rates, which is raising the cost of both public and private borrowing. The federal debt reached a record high this week, topping $40 trillion. Scott Horsley, NPR News, Washington.
3: NPR has learned an unusual Census Bureau report that President Trump says shows widespread illegal voting by non-U.S. citizens has ties to a Trump-aligned think tank. NPR's Hansi Lo Wang reports data and election experts say that report's

0: officials from Trump's first administration. That's according to a Bureau employee who NPR agreed not to name because they fear retaliation at work. Spokespeople for the Bureau and the think tank did not respond to requests for comment. Anzila Wong, NPR News.
1: There have been more than 50 heat wave days recorded in France this year, an all-time record. NPR's Eleanor Beardsley reports the five back-to-back heat waves that started in the spring lasted 52 days.
2: The previous standout year, 2022, saw three separate heat waves, but their combined duration was 20 days shorter than this year's total. Additionally, the last heat wave that began July 23rd and just ended is the longest single one on record, beating the previous record-holding scorcher from 1983. Two-thirds of Europeans were affected by extreme heat this summer, with heat records broken in France, Italy, Spain, and Great Britain. French health authorities say the sweltering conditions this summer caused more than 7,300 excess deaths. Eleanor Beardsley, NPR News, Paris.
1: On Wall Street, the Dow is down 335 points. 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Israel's military says it's conducting a criminal investigation into troop conduct in Gaza, focusing on the killing of 5-year-old Hind Rajab and her family and the Palestinian paramedics team that tried to rescue her. The child was trapped in a vehicle with her slain family, pleading on the phone for help before she was killed in 2024. But Israel says it won't probe three other attacks that killed aid workers from the World Central Kitchen and from Doctors Without Borders. Chef Jose Andres, founder of the U.S.-based World Central Kitchen, condemned that decision. The judge who oversaw the conviction of a black teenager in the fatal stabbing of a white teenager has been removed from further proceedings in the case. Caroline Love from member station KERA reports it comes as attorneys for Carmelo Anthony appeal his conviction.
3: Carmelo Anthony, now 19, was convicted for the 2025 stabbing of 17-year-old Austin Metcalf at a high school track meet near Dallas, Texas. The case received national attention over the race of the two teens. Judge John Roach Jr. oversaw the trial and did a media interview shortly after the verdict. Lee Merritt from Anthony's defense team says the interview violated judicial conduct rules.
4: The best thing for justice to get him out of the place and get a neutral judge in.
3: A hearing on a separate motion for a new trial is scheduled for Thursday. For NPR News, I'm Caroline Love in McKinney.
1: On Wall Street, the Dow is down 379 points. The Nasdaq is down 190. 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
7: Mendelssohn was 17 when he wrote his overture to A Midsummer Night's Dream. Richard Strauss completed his first horn concerto at 18. And Shostakovich was a relative old-timer when he wrote his first symphony at 19. On the next Chicago Symphony Orchestra program, Composers' Early Successes. That's the next CSO show. I'm Lisa Simeone.
6: That's a very nice program, and it's coming up this evening at 8 here on Blue Lake Public Radio. In our weather forecast today, another beautiful day, sunny with highs around 80 degrees. Tonight, some clouds move in, lows in the upper 50s. Mostly sunny tomorrow morning, then becoming partly sunny with highs in the upper 70s. On Saturday, showers are likely in the morning with highs in the upper 70s. And on Sunday and Monday, sunny with highs in the mid-70s. 63 degrees now here at Blue Lake Fine Arts Camp. 8 minutes after 10 on this Thursday, August 20th. I'm Judy Wagley. Thanks for joining me today. We'll be together until 1 o'clock. Let's get started with music by John Rutter, Distant Land, and the composer conducts the Royal Philharmonic Orchestra.

Distant Land, the music of John Rutter, originally written in 1991 as a choral piece. It was subtitled A Song of Freedom, and it was inspired by the release of Nelson Mandela from prison. And we heard the composer, John Rutter, conducting the Royal Philharmonic Orchestra on Blue Lake Public Radio, listener-supported in Grand Rapids on 88.9 FM, across West Michigan on 90.3 FM, and online at bluelakeradio.org. 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I'm Judy Wagley. Thanks for joining me today. It's about 15 minutes after 10 on this beautiful Thursday morning. Hope your day is off to a good start and that you are enjoying the music here on Blue Lake Public Radio. Music now by Germaine Taillefer, the only woman in the group of known as Les Six, that group of famous French composers back in the early 20th century that decided to shake things up a little bit in French music. This is her sonata for harp, composed in 1953 at the request of the Spanish harpist Nicanor Zabaleta. She wrote that, "He came to see me, and I found him so charming, so pleasant, and he played marvelously well, that I was delighted by his proposal." And she composed for him this sonata for harp. We'll hear it performed today by Valerie Milhaud, music by Germaine Taillefer.

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1: Hello, this is Foley Schuler, your host for Sunday on Blue Lake. 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We'll remember this icon of Scotland with a stirring symphonic portrait by his namesake, the early 20th century Scottish composer William Wallace. We'll pair that with another work of Wallace, his symphony, The Creation. And to complement that, we'll explore several musical creation stories, including And God Created Great Whales by Alan Hovhaness, and Darius Milhaud's landmark jazz ballet, The Creation of the World. That and more this week on Sunday on Blue Lake.
0: In our weather forecast today, another really nice day with sunshine and highs around 80 degrees. Tonight, partly cloudy with lows in the upper 50s. Mostly sunny tomorrow morning and then becoming partly sunny with highs in the upper 70s. Rain is likely on Saturday morning with highs in the upper 70s. And looking ahead to Sunday and Monday, sunny skies with highs in the mid 70s. It is a sunny and clear and comfortable 66 degrees now here at Blue Lake Fine Arts Camp, although you may need to layer up a little bit today with the temperatures in the 60s. It is 29 minutes after 10 on this Thursday morning. Good morning. I'm Judy Wagley. Thanks for joining me today. You can join me every weekday from 10 until 1, and we will have a wonderful time listening to classical music like this by Leonard Bernstein. Here's what he says about his ballet, Fancy Free. From the moment the action begins with the sound of a jukebox wailing behind the curtain, the ballet is strictly wartime America 1944. The curtain rises on a street corner with a lamppost, a side street bar, and New York skyscrapers with a crazy pattern of lights making a dizzying backdrop. Three sailors explode onto the stage. They are on 24-hour shore leave in the city and on the prowl for girls. This is also the story of On the Town, the musical. I remember watching the movie many, many times with Gene Kelly and love that movie and the music too. Here is Fancy Free, the ballet by Leonard Bernstein, and the composer conducts the New York Philharmonic on Blue Lake Public Radio.

think we had a happy ending to the ballet Fancy Free by Leonard Bernstein, and the composer conducted the New York Philharmonic on Blue Lake Public Radio. 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So show your love for Blue Lake Public Radio. Thank you so much. I'm Judy Wagley, and thank you for joining me today. More music by Leonard Bernstein here to take us up to the 11 o'clock hour. A Simple Song with the Canadian Brass.

0: from Leonard Bernstein's Mass, a Simple Song with the Canadian Brass, on Blue Lake Public Radio, WBLU Grand Rapids at 88.9, and WBLV Twin Lake and Muskegon at 90.3, a service of Blue Lake Fine Arts Camp. The Pigeon Creek Shakespeare Company returns to the Rose Theater here at Blue Lake Fine Arts Camp for a production of Shakespeare's Romeo and Juliet this Saturday, August 22nd. The beloved play follows two young lovers whose bond blossoms despite the bitter feud between their families. It is by turns lively and tender and deeply moving. Romeo and Juliet will be a memorable afternoon in Blue Lake's Rose Theater, so join us Saturday, August 22nd at 2 p.m. And tickets are available through a link on our website, and that website is bluelakeradio.org. Remember that proceeds support the maintenance of the Rose Theater.
1: 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Farmer wrote a book about trumpet called The Art of Farmer that became a study guide for many through the years. 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
0: Looking at our weather, a beautiful day today with sunny and clear skies, temperatures reaching around 80 degrees, partly cloudy tonight with lows in the upper 50s. Tomorrow, mostly sunny in the morning and then becoming partly sunny throughout the day with highs in the upper 70s. And on Saturday, showers are likely in the morning with temperatures in the upper 70s. Looking ahead to Sunday and Monday, sunny with highs in the mid 70s. It is 69 degrees here in the woods in the Manistee National Forest at Blue Lake Fine Arts Camp. 2 minutes after 11 on this nice Thursday morning, August 20th, I'm Judy Wagley. Thanks for joining me today. You can join me every weekday from 10 until 1. Always happy to have you along. Always wonderful to share classical music with you. Music now by Gerald Finzi, his Eclogue for piano and strings, originally was supposed to be the slow movement of a piano concerto that he was working on, but this was actually performed and published posthumously. Its first performance took place at a memorial concert, his memorial concert, in January of 1957. This is a beautiful and very moving piece of music, Eclogue for piano and strings by Gerald Finzi. Martin Jones, the pianist, along with the English String Orchestra, conducted by William Boughton, on Blue Lake Public Radio.

Clog for Piano and Strings by Gerald Finzi. Martin Jones, the pianist, there with the English String Orchestra, conducted by William Boughton, on listener-supported Blue Lake Public Radio, in Grand Rapids on 88.9 FM, across West Michigan on 90.3 FM, and online at bluelakeradio.org. 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Chihuly Across Meyer Gardens continues through November 1st, and Chihuly Radiant Forms has been extended to January 10th. Full details are at meyergardens.org. It's a program of joyful songs. I'm Judy Wagley, inviting you to join us Saturday evening at 8 for Blue Lake On Stage, featuring the Blue Lake Staff Choir and Vocal Ensemble under the direction of Dr. Michael Mitchell. Just one of the many concerts recorded live at Blue Lake Fine Arts Camp during the 60th season. You will be uplifted by the music. So join us for Blue Lake On Stage Saturday evening at 8 on Blue Lake Public Radio. Yes, you will be uplifted by that music, and we are looking forward to that performance, that concert, broadcast concert, Saturday at 8 here on Blue Lake Public Radio. We turn now to music by Ottorino Respighi, his Church Windows. This is such fabulous music that actually began life in 1919 as three preludes on Gregorian melodies for piano, and somehow they turned themselves into four symphonic impressions. That's what Respighi called them. He added that fourth movement to the three piano pieces to make a symphonic suite. It was completed in 1925 and had its premiere here in America in 1927 in Boston's Symphony Hall. That performance was conducted by Serge Koussevitzky. And it's interesting to note that a friend of Respighi's helped him to come up with subtitles for this music, and they decided on Church Windows, and then they selected the subtitles for each of the four movements, providing them with religious text associated with scenes from stained glass windows. But it's interesting to note that these descriptive titles were added after the music was finished, and that the music was not actually fit in to the subjects of the religious events portrayed in those windows. So the music came first and then the titles, but it worked out pretty well. We have the Flight into Egypt, and we hear the little caravan going step by step in the music. Then we have St. Michael the Archangel, that sort of battle in the skies. And then we have the Matins of St. Clair and St. Gregory the Great. For Church Windows by Ottorino Respighi, here's the Buffalo Philharmonic Orchestra, conducted by Joanne Folletta.

0: Church Windows by Ottorino Respighi originally began life as three preludes on Gregorian chants for piano and eventually turned into that magnificent orchestral suite. We heard The Flight into Egypt, St. Michael the Archangel, The Matins of St. Clair, and St. Gregory the Great. Joanne Folletta led the Buffalo Philharmonic Orchestra in Church Windows by Ottorino Respighi on Blue Lake Public Radio, listener-supported, in Grand Rapids on 88.9 FM, across West Michigan on 90.3 FM, and online at bluelakeradio.org. Good morning, I'm Judy Wagley. Thanks for listening today. Ottorino Respighi was a 20th century composer who lived from 1879 to 1936. He liked to look back and work with music like that from medieval times. We'll hear from another 20th century composer who also looked back. But first, let me remind you that the Pigeon Creek Shakespeare Company returns to the Rose Theater at Blue Lake Fine Arts Camp for a production of Shakespeare's Romeo and Juliet this Saturday, August 22nd at 2 p.m. The beloved tragedy follows two young lovers whose bond blossoms despite the bitter feud between their families. It is by turns lively and tender and deeply moving. And to be sure, Romeo and Juliet will be a memorable afternoon in Blue Lake's Rose Theater. Join us. That's this Saturday, August 22nd at 2 p.m. And tickets are available through a link on our website, bluelakeradio.org, and proceeds support the maintenance of the Rose.
1: 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This is Alec Baldwin. Please join me for this concert, which also features works by Barber and Dvorak. Music director Alan Gilbert will conduct the New York Philharmonic This Week.
0: Hear the New York Philharmonic this Friday and every Friday evening at 8 here on Blue Lake Public Radio. Norman DelaGioia, a 20th century composer, looking back and brings us variants on a medieval tune. And you will recognize this tune. Here's the Air Combat Command Heritage of America Band, Langley Air Force Base, Virginia. They're conducted by Lieutenant Colonel Lowell E. Graham.

variants on a medieval tune, and that tune in Dolce Jubilo. That music by Norman Della Gioia, and we heard the Air Combat Command Heritage of America Band, Langley Air Force Base, Virginia, conducted by Lieutenant Colonel Lowell E. Graham here on Blue Lake Public Radio. I'm Judy Wagley. Thanks for joining me today. You can join me every weekday from 10 until 1. And in today, just after 1 o'clock, after NPR News headlines, Clay Woodworth will join you until 4 o'clock. Matt Sumner in from 4 until 7. More classical music all day long here on Blue Lake Public Radio. We turn now to the early music of William Byrd, a fantasia featuring Musica Dolce.

0: Musica Dolce with a Fantasia by William Byrd on Blue Lake Public Radio, WBLU Grand Rapids at 88.9, and WBLV Twin Lake and Muskegon at 90.3, a service of Blue Lake Fine Arts Camp. 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
1: 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And Herbie Mann takes us to the Memphis Underground. Jazz from Blue Lake, Saturday morning from 7 to 10 and all weekend long on our jazz stream, Jazz from Blue Lake.
0: It's a wonderful way to start the weekend here on Blue Lake Public Radio. In our weather forecast, beautiful day today. I hope you have a chance to get out and soak up some sunshine. 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Anyway, sunny today with a high around 80 degrees. Partly cloudy tonight with temperatures in the upper 50s. Mostly sunny tomorrow morning, then becoming partly sunny. Highs in the upper 70s. Rain is likely Saturday morning with highs in the upper 70s. The sun comes back on Sunday and Monday with highs in the mid-70s. That's where we are now on this gorgeous day. This August 20th, 75 degrees here at Blue Lake Fine Arts Camp. 2 minutes after noon. Good afternoon. I'm Judy Wagley. Thanks for joining me today. You can join me each weekday from 10 until 1. And today, Clay Woodworth will be in at 1 o'clock following NPR news headlines. And Matt Sumner joins you at 4 with more classical music from our very extensive library here at Blue Lake Public Radio, which includes this sonata in B-flat major by Muzio Clementi. Here's the piano duo of James Anagnosen and Leslie Kenton.

0: sonata in B-flat major by Muzio Clementi, featuring the piano duo of James Agnenossen and Leslie Kinton, on Blue Lake Public Radio. 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
1: 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Flutist Nancy Stagnita and pianist Kevin Rhodes play Carl Reinecke's Sonata for Flute and Piano. And the Lansing Symphony performs Haydn's Symphony No. 43. 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
0: It is 13 minutes after noon on this Thursday afternoon. I'm Judy Wagley. Thanks so much for joining me today. We'll be together until 1 o'clock. Clay Woodworth with you in shortly after 1, following NPR news headlines. He'll be with you until 4 o'clock. Then Matt Sumner steps in with more classical music here from Blue Lake Public Radio. Before Gioachino Rossini became the famous opera composer, he was a 12-year-old boy composing string sonatas and doing a wonderful job of it, too. We can hear in this very early music composed around 1804. Again, he was just 12 years old. We can hear what's to come. Here is the sonata number 3 in C major performed by I Musici on Blue Lake Public Radio.

0: Before the Barber of Seville and William Tell and all of the other operas, there was a set of five string sonatas written by a 12-year-old Gioachino Rossini. And we heard number three today, number three in C major, performed by I Musici on Blue Lake Public Radio. 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
1: Mendelssohn was 17 when he wrote his overture to A Midsummer Night's Dream. Richard Strauss completed his first horn concerto at 18, and Shostakovich was a relative old-timer when he wrote his first symphony at 19. On the next Chicago Symphony Orchestra program, Composers Early Successes. That's the next CSO show. I'm Lisa Simeone.
0: That's coming up tonight at 8 here on Blue Lake Public Radio. And what were you doing when you were 12 years old or 17 or 18? Maybe not writing sonatas and overtures and symphonies. But fortunately for us, composers like Rossini and Mendelssohn and Strauss were doing that. So we have that wonderful music today, and we hear it on Blue Lake Public Radio. 1878 was a busy year for Antonin Dvorak. He was composing his first set of very famous, what were to become very famous, Slavonic dances. He was also at the same time writing these lovely bagatelles, and they were originally scored for the what seems to be a strange combination of two violins, cello, and harmonium. A harmonium was like a little keyboard instrument. Why harmonium? Well, Dvorak was a longtime professional organist, and he wrote these bagatelles to be performed at a friend's house. It's a private concert. He was writing for friends, and most people that were organists maybe had these little harmoniums in their homes because it was the preferred instrument of choice for practicing the organ, because it was not practical to have an organ in the house. So folks that play the organ often had a harmonium, and that's why we have this instrumentation for these lovely bagatelles. There have been many transcriptions of these bagatelles, including the one we'll hear now, a transcription by Graham Sheen for Winds. Here are the bagatelles by Antonin Dvorak with the National Chamber Players, conducted by Lowell Graham.

0: five delightful little bagatelles originally written for two violins, cello, and harmonium, harmonium being something like a little portable organ, and Antonín Dvořák wrote those for a friend so they can all play together at the friend's house. They got together and made music. Isn't that a lovely thing to do back in the day before we do the things that we do now for entertainment? They got together, they made music, and the friend of Dvořák's had a harmonium at his house. So Dvořák obliged him by composing that wonderful music. We heard a transcription today by Graham Sheen, played by the National Chamber Players, conducted by Lowell Graham on Blue Lake Public Radio. 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
1: 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Mother Nature has hit some regions of the U.S. extremely hard this summer. 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
0: You can hear Sing Out Saturday evenings at 9 here on Blue Lake Public Radio. More music by Antonín Dvořák, coupled with that by Aaron Copland. I think you'll recognize these two tunes, and we'll hear them performed by the Five Browns.

A lovely pairing of Simple Gifts and Going Home, music by Aaron Copland and Antonin Dvorak. I mentioned earlier that Antonin Dvorak was a professional organist, a church organist, for a very long time, and we heard that music that he wrote for harmonium, harmonium being, well, the practice instrument of choice for organists who could not have an organ in their house. But let's hear from the real thing now, music for organ and brass, the poem Heroique by Marcel Dupré. Here's Joan Lippincott and the Philadelphia Brass.

0: The very aptly named poem Heroique, the heroic poem by Marcel Dupré, featuring organist Joan Lippincott, and she was joined by the Philadelphia Brass.
1: Hello, this is Foley Shuler, your host for Sunday on Blue Lake. Music and more every Sunday from 1 until 4 p.m. It was 721 years ago this Sunday that legendary heroic figure William Wallace met his brutal end in 1305. We'll remember this icon of Scotland with a stirring symphonic portrait by his namesake, the early 20th century Scottish composer William Wallace. We'll pair that with another work of Wallace, his symphony, The Creation. And to complement that, we'll explore several musical creation stories, including And God Created Great Whales by Alan Hovhaness, and Darius Milhaud's landmark jazz ballet, The Creation of the World. That and more this week on Sunday on Blue Lake.
0: In our weather forecast today, what a gorgeous day with the highs reaching around 80 degrees, partly cloudy tonight with lows in the upper 50s, sunny tomorrow morning, then becoming partly sunny with highs in the upper 70s, and on Saturday, showers are likely in the morning with highs in the upper 70s. As we look ahead to Sunday and Monday, the sun comes back and we have highs in the mid-70s. 78 degrees now here at Blue Lake Public Radio. 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I'm Judy Wagley. Thanks for joining me today. Clay Woodworth is in with you next. Stay with us. NPR News is just ahead. It's 101.
2: Live from NPR News in Washington, I'm Lakshmi Singh. The Trump administration is working to calm financial market pressures by buying back its own debt. Today, Treasury Secretary Scott Bessent said the administration could be spending double, at least $4 billion, to do it. He spoke to White House reporters about the $40 trillion in U.S. government debt, instability in the bond market, and the more than 2% rise today in global oil prices as the U.S. pursues economic warfare against Iran.
3: A spike in oil prices today that I don't really understand. You know, our announcement is for economic action, and I think that the economic action will mean that oil prices will come down sooner.
2: Meanwhile, the U.S. military says the Asia-based USS George Washington aircraft carrier is in the Middle East to relieve the USS Abraham Lincoln. The Lincoln has been deployed in the region for more than 250 days and has been the subject of inquiry following reports of mental health problems among members of the crew. North Korea fired off a barrage of short-range ballistic missiles for the third time this month. The U.S. and South Korean militaries are holding joint drills that were shortened following orders from President Trump. And NPR's Anthony Kuhn has the latest from Seoul.
4: South Korea's Joint Chiefs of Staff said they detected around 10 short-range ballistic missiles launched from the capital Pyongyang eastward toward the sea. Earlier in the day, North Korean leader Kim Jong-un's sister, Kim Yo-jong, dismissed the downsizing of the allies' joint drills, saying it wasn't worthy of comment. She called them provocative and aggressive. President Trump said he planned to meet with Kim this year. He said he had contacted Kim and received a positive response. Kim's sister said she had not heard anything about such contact. Kim acknowledged, though, the good personal relationship between her brother and Trump, despite the U.S.'s hostile policies towards North Korea. Anthony Kuhn, NPR News, Seoul.
2: The federal government offers financial aid to low-income families that need help paying for child care. But NPR's Joe Hernandez reports in a third of U.S. states, those families may have to join a wait list.
5: There were an estimated 400,000 children on wait lists for child care assistance programs across the U.S. in the second half of last year. That's according to a report by the National Women's Law Center. That number has more than tripled since 2024, the group said. Child care advocates say Congress has never appropriated enough money for the Child Care and Development Fund, which helps subsidize care for low-income working families. But in recent years, wait lists have grown for other reasons. Pandemic relief money that helped support the national child care system recently ran out, and advocates say more families are now applying for aid. It comes at a time when U.S. child care prices are soaring, in some cases rivaling the cost of a mortgage or college tuition. Joe Hernandez, NPR News.
2: This is NPR News. faith leaders from across

0: teens when he went missing during a July 4th boating trip to Mississippi's Horn Island. Search teams found his body 2 days later. Authorities have released few details during the investigation, and a state autopsy has not yet been made public. An independent autopsy commissioned by the family ruled Wells' cause of death undetermined. The Congressional Black Caucus is also calling for a federal probe into the case. For NPR News, I'm Lily Oppenheimer in Atlanta.
1: Liberia has received the first group of 1,200 migrants ordered to leave the United States under a third country immigration policy that President Trump defends as a lawful response to a national security crisis. 20 people were flown into Roberts International Airport outside Monrovia today. Liberia's information minister says some of the people sent to the West African country are from North America, South America, and the Caribbean. Immigrant rights advocates say the Trump administration has deported thousands of people to nearly two dozen countries that are not their own. It's NPR News.
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3: 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I'm Clay Woodworth in for Foley Shuler this afternoon. 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
4: The Ninth Symphony has quite a resonance, doesn't it? And we all know immediately it's Beethoven's Ninth. Or is it Schubert's, or Dvorak's, or Bruckner's, or Mahler's, or Vaughan Williams, to name some of the other great composers for whom number 9 was the end of the line? 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
3: 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Sunny skies this afternoon. We're expecting highs around 81. It'll be clear tonight with lows near 60. We'll see increasing cloudiness through the day tomorrow with highs again around 80. Mozart's Hofner Symphony coming up a little later on, as well as Tchaikovsky's Souvenir of Florence. Let's start this hour with music by Mendelssohn, two concert pieces performed by the Verdier Trio.

0: Verde Air Trio, musicians who have a long history with Blue Lake, performing in concert there. Music by Felix Mendelssohn. We heard two concert pieces. The first in F minor was Mendelssohn's Opus 113. The second in D minor was his Opus 114. Lovely music by Mendelssohn on a wonderful Thursday afternoon here on Blue Lake Public Radio. 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
0: Our forecast is calling for sunshine the rest of the afternoon, where we'll see highs around 81. And it's 78 degrees in Muskegon, 76 in Grand Rapids. Tchaikovsky's Souvenir of Florence on the way later this afternoon. This is music by Franz Schubert. A set of variations, his Opus 25, variations on Schubert's song called Dried Flowers. We'll hear it performed by flutist Laurel Zucker and pianist Mark Shapiro.

0: set of variations on a song called Dried Flowers, music by Franz Schubert from 1824. Our performance this afternoon by Laurel Zucker and pianist Mark Shapiro here on Blue Lake Public Radio. Pigeon Creek Shakespeare Company returns to the Rose Theater at Blue Lake Fine Arts Camp for a production of Shakespeare's Romeo and Juliet on Saturday. That's the 22nd. The beloved tragedy follows two young lovers whose bond blossoms despite the bitter feud between their families. By turns lively, tender, and deeply moving, Romeo and Juliet will be a memorable afternoon in Blue Lake's Rose Theater. So do join us Saturday afternoon at 2 p.m. Tickets are available through a link on our website, that's bluelakeradio.org. Proceeds this time around support the maintenance of the Rose.
1: Mendelssohn was 17 when he wrote his overture to A Midsummer Night's Dream. Richard Strauss completed his first horn concerto at 18. And Shostakovich was a relative old-timer when he wrote his first symphony at 19. On the next Chicago Symphony Orchestra program, Composers' Early Successes. That's the next CSO show. I'm Lisa Simeone.
0: 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Sunshine around West Michigan today. We're expecting highs around 81. It's 77 in Grand Rapids, currently 79 in Muskegon. Here's music by Frederick Delius, a dance suite, or dance rhapsody, rather, number one. Richard Hickox leads the Bournemouth Symphony Orchestra.

0: Richard Hickox led the Bournemouth Symphony Orchestra in the first Dance Rhapsody by Frederick Delius. Delius, a British composer who died in 1934, rather famously spent a good part of his life as a young man running his father's orange groves in Florida. This is Blue Lake Public Radio, WBLU Grand Rapids at 88.9, WBLV Twin Lake and Muskegon at 90.3, the service of Blue Lake Fine Arts Camp.
1: 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Flutist Nancy Stagnita and pianist Kevin Rhodes play Carl Reinecke's Sonata for Flute and Piano. And the Lansing Symphony performs Haydn's Symphony No. 43. 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
2: This is Foley Shuler, your host for Sunday on Blue Lake. 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We'll remember this icon of Scotland with a stirring symphonic portrait by his namesake, the early 20th century Scottish composer William Wallace. We'll pair that with another work of Wallace, his symphony, The Creation. And to complement that, we'll explore several musical creation stories, including And God Created Great Whales by Alan Hovhaness, and Darius Milhaud's landmark jazz ballet, The Creation of the World. That and more this week on Sunday on Blue Lake.
0: 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Well, up next, a popular symphony by Mozart is Haffner's Symphony, the Symphony No. 35. Jane Glover leads the London Mozart Players.

0: Jane Glover led the London Mozart Players in that music by Wolfgang Amadeus Mozart, his Symphony No. 35 in D major, the Hofner Symphony, here on Blue Lake Public Radio. 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
1: The Ninth Symphony has quite a resonance, doesn't it? And we all know immediately it's Beethoven's Ninth. Or is it Schubert's, or Dvorak's, or Bruckner's, or Mahler's, or Vaughan Williams, to name some of the other great composers for whom number nine was the end of the line? Come along this week as we explore the curse of the Ninth Symphony right here on Exploring Music.
0: That's coming up this evening at 7 o'clock here on Blue Lake Public Radio. Sunny skies in the forecast for the rest of the afternoon. We'll see highs around 81. It'll be clear tonight with lows near 60. Thanks for joining me on this Thursday afternoon for great music here on Blue Lake Public Radio. I'm Clay Woodworth in for Foley Schuller. Some music by Edvard Grieg a little bit later on. This is by Tchaikovsky, his Souvenir of Florence, Opus 70. A performance here by the Orpheus Chamber Orchestra.

0: Yorvia's Chamber Orchestra with that very energetic reading of music by Tchaikovsky, originally written for string sextet, is Opus 70, The Souvenir of Florence. Here on Blue Lake Public Radio, WBLU Grand Rapids at 88.9, WBLV Twin Lake and Muskegon at 90.3, the service of Blue Lake Fine Arts Camp.
1: Mendelssohn was 17 when he wrote his overture to A Midsummer Night's Dream. Richard Strauss completed his first horn concerto at 18, and Shostakovich was a relative old-timer when he wrote his first symphony at 19. On the next Chicago Symphony Orchestra program, Composers' Early Successes. That's the next CSO show. I'm Lisa Simeone.
0: Chicago Symphony Orchestra comes your way tonight at 8 here on Blue Lake Public Radio. Sunshine in the forecast for the rest of the afternoon. Skies will be clear tonight. We'll see overnight lows around 60. Increasing cloudiness expected through the day tomorrow with highs again around 80. Rain back in the forecast for Friday night and a little bit on Saturday morning. 80 degrees in Muskegon, 79 in Grand Rapids. I'm Clay Woodworth in for Foley Shuler. We have great music for you throughout the day. Matt Sumner takes over here after our newscast at 4 o'clock. This is music by Ernst von Dohnányi, his concert piece for cello, the soloist Janos Starker performing with Gerard Schwartz and the Seattle Symphony Orchestra.

0: Janosch Starker, the cello soloist with the Seattle Symphony Orchestra, led by Gerard Schwartz. That music was by Ernst von Dohnányi, his concert piece. 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
1: 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Flutist Nancy Stagnita and pianist Kevin Rhodes play Carl Reinecke's Sonata for Flute and Piano. And the Lansing Symphony performs Haydn's Symphony No. 43. 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
2: This is Foley Shuler, your host for Sunday on Blue Lake. 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We'll remember this icon of Scotland with a stirring symphonic portrait by his namesake, the early 20th century Scottish composer William Wallace. We'll pair that with another work of Wallace, his symphony, The Creation. And to complement that, we'll explore several musical creation stories, including And God Created Great Whales by Alan Hovhaness, and Darius Milhaud's landmark jazz ballet, The Creation of the World. That and more this week on Sunday on Blue Lake.
0: We have music by Edvard Grieg up next, his second suite of pieces from Peer Gynt. This is Opus 55. Raymond Leppard leads the English Chamber Orchestra.

0: Raymond Lepard and the English Chamber Orchestra, with that music by Edvard Grieg, the second suite of pieces written for the play Peer Gynt. This is Blue Lake Public Radio. 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
1: 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I'm Judy Wagley, inviting you to join us Saturday evening at 8 for Blue Lake on Stage, featuring the Blue Lake staff, choir, and vocal ensemble under the direction of Dr. Michael Mitchell. 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
0: We have news from NPR coming up in 15 minutes. Our forecast calling for sunny skies the rest of this afternoon. Look for clear skies also tonight. We'll look for lows around 60 degrees. Increasing cloudiness expected through the day tomorrow. Temperatures will top out around 80 degrees again tomorrow. 70% chance of showers for Friday night and first thing Saturday morning. Otherwise, we'll see mostly sunny skies for the weekend with highs in the upper 70s. 79 degrees in Grand Rapids, 80 in Muskegon. To take us to the news, this music by Franz von Suppé, the overture Dona Juanita.

0: Alfred Walter led the Slovak State Philharmonic Orchestra in that music by Franz von Suppé, the overture Dona Juanita, here on Blue Lake Public Radio, WBLU Grand Rapids at 88.9, WBLV Twin Lake and Muskegon at 90.3, the service of Blue Lake Fine Arts Camp.
1: 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Farmer wrote a book about trumpet called The Art of Farmer that became a study guide for many through the years. 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
0: Got news from NPR coming up in just a couple of minutes. Matt Sumner takes over after that. Our forecast is calling for sunshine through the rest of the afternoon. Clear skies tonight. Look for lows around 60. A chance of some rain Friday night. Otherwise, the weekend will be sunny with highs in the upper 70s. It's 79 in Grand Rapids, currently 80 degrees in Muskegon.

0: Live from NPR News, I'm Lakshmi Singh. U.S. stocks are ending the day lower. The Dow's closed down 700 points as investor anxieties over the bond market continued. Long-term yields rose again, erasing the pullback following Treasury Secretary Scott Bessent's announcement yesterday of an expanded long-term debt buyback plan. Bessent spoke to White House reporters about the $40 trillion in U.S. government debt, instability in the bond market, and the more than 2% rise today in global oil prices as the U.S. pursues economic warfare against Iran.
1: We've got a spike in oil prices today that I don't really understand. You know, our announcement is for economic action, and I think that the economic action will mean that oil prices will come down sooner.
0: The Iranian government, meanwhile, predicts the Trump administration's threats of unprecedented economic sanctions will further increase anti-American sentiment. NPR's Jana Raff reports on the latest salvo as the U.S. and Israeli war against Iran stretches into a sixth month.
2: A 60-day deadline expired this week without a return to negotiations to end the war on Iran, begun by the U.S. and Israel in February. A U.S. blockade is still in place, and Iran is still heavily restricting traffic through the Strait of Hormuz, a crucial oil waterway. Iranian Foreign Minister Abbas Araghchi on Thursday called Trump's threats economic terrorism, meant to divert attention from U.S. economic problems. Jane Araf, NPR News, Amman.
0: The FBI says it foiled an alleged ISIS plot in New York. John Sarcone, the first assistant U.S. attorney for the Northern District of New York, announced today a 35-year-old woman named Jessica Bowie has been charged with attempting to provide material support to a designated foreign terrorist organization.
3: Bowie had plotted to use an explosive device to attack the New York State Capitol and the New York State senators.
0: Authorities say Bowie began planning the attack in July and sought the help of a confidential FBI source who posed as an ISIS facilitator. For years, Los Angeles has been known to have the largest population of displaced veterans in the country, but NPR's Quill Lawrence reports this year the region's reporting a 26% decline in homelessness among veterans.
4: Advocates for homeless veterans in Los Angeles are celebrating a win as the number of vets living on the street, counted each year on a single night, dropped by a quarter this year. The improvement over the past 3 years is even better, a 42% drop, says the director of Veterans Affairs for L.A. County, Jim Zenner.
5: Since we started One Team 3 years ago with the VA, county, city, and community partners, we've increased permanent housing placements by over 40%.
4: The VA helped create what Zenner called the One Team, which formulates a list of homeless vets in L.A. by name and then works to help them individually, streamlining all available agencies and non-governmental groups in the effort. Quill Lawrence, NPR News.
0: It's NPR. Several hundred people wearing pink gathered today outside the Massachusetts courthouse where Lindsay Clancy's on trial for killing her three children. The mostly female group said they wanted to raise awareness about postpartum depression and how women are generally treated by the mental health system in the U.S. Clancy says she was mentally ill at the time of the crimes and should not be held criminally responsible. The prosecution argues the former labor and delivery nurse knew what she was doing. A new study finds that the prevalence of cannabis addiction among American adults has increased in recent years. NPR's Ritu Chatterjee reports this rise in addiction paralleled increasing access to the drug as nearly half of states have legalized recreational marijuana.
6: The new study uses data from the National Survey on Drug Use and Health conducted by the Federal Health Department every year. Between 2021 and 2024, the number of adults with cannabis use disorder increased from 15 million to over 19 million. Among men, rates of cannabis addiction rose from 7 to 9% during this time, and about a quarter of men reported using marijuana in 2024. Among women, rates of cannabis use disorder rose from 4.5 to nearly 6%. The researchers note that cannabis has also become more potent during this period, with increasingly high levels of the psychoactive chemical THC, which raises the risk of addiction. Ritu Chatterjee, NPR News.
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0: That's this Saturday, August 22nd. The beloved tragedy follows two young lovers whose bond blossoms despite the bitter feud between their families. By turns, lively, tender, and deeply moving, Romeo and Juliet will be a memorable afternoon in Blue Lake's Rose Theater. 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Well, the weather is looking fantastic here for us across West Michigan for the rest of this afternoon and evening, under mostly sunny skies with temperatures expected to hold into the upper 70s. For tonight, partly cloudy skies, lows around 57 degrees, and for tomorrow, mostly sunny, highs around 78 degrees.
1: Mendelssohn was 17 when he wrote his overture to A Midsummer Night's Dream. Richard Strauss completed his first horn concerto at 18. And Shostakovich was a relative old-timer when he wrote his first symphony at 19. On the next Chicago Symphony Orchestra program, Composers' Early Successes. That's the next CSO show. I'm Lisa Simeone.
0: And join us for that broadcast ahead this evening at 8 o'clock here on Blue Lake. Starting music this hour with Alexander von Zemlinsky. This is two movements from The Mermaid, symphonic poem, fantastic work, here performed by the Köln Philharmonic under the direction of James Conlon.

0: Excerpts from Alexander von Zemlinsky's The Mermaid symphonic poem, Fantasy After Hans Christian Andersen. James Conlon conducts the Köln Philharmonic Orchestra on that performance. 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
1: 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Farmer wrote a book about trumpet called The Art of Farmer that became a study guide for many through the years. 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
0: And join us for Jazz this evening, 10 o'clock, here on Blue Lake Public Radio. Here's music from John Knowles Payne in a recording, a compilation disc titled Orchestral Works. Simply enough, Ulster Orchestra performs under Joanne Folletta on the overture to Shakespeare's As You Like It. This is Opus 28, composed in 1876.

The Overture to Shakespeare's As You Like It from Opus 28 by John Knowles Payne. We heard the Ulster Orchestra performing that work under the direction of Joanne Folletta. You're tuned in to listener-supported Blue Lake Public Radio this afternoon. My name is Matt Sumner. Great to have you alongside here with me until 7 o'clock with more great selections of classical music. I hope you're enjoying your afternoon and evening here as we're almost to the weekend, and the weather just couldn't be more beautiful here across West Michigan with lots of sunshine, light winds, and pleasant temperatures. It'll be a great night tonight to open up the windows and let some of that fresh, cool air in, as temperatures tonight will be expected around 57 degrees under partly cloudy skies. Sunny skies tomorrow, highs a pleasant 78 degrees, and tomorrow night could see a chance of rain and thunderstorms mainly in the evening hours before clearing out for the weekend, shaping up to be a wonderful weekend with sunny skies and temperatures in the mid to upper 70s. Here's solo pianist Alessio Bax on Beethoven's Piano Sonata No. 27, Opus 90, to close out the 4 o'clock hour.

0: Beethoven's Piano Sonata No. 27, performed by solo pianist Alessio Bax, here on Blue Lake Public Radio, WBLU Grand Rapids at 88.9 FM, and WBLV Twin Lake and Muskegon at 90.3 FM, a service of Blue Lake Fine Arts Camp. 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Stay with us. Coming up next, it's news highlights from NPR. And following that, another 2 hours of classical music to take you into 7 o'clock, exploring music ahead then. 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
1: Live from NPR News in Washington, I'm Ryland Barton. Sailors and Marines aboard the USS Abraham Lincoln are now on their way home. The military says another ship is in the region to provide relief. Family members report deteriorating conditions, including suicide attempts. NPR's Katie Riddle reports.
2: The military has not confirmed reports of suicide, and Defense Secretary Pete Hegseth says the media has exaggerated the hardships the crew is enduring. But experts who have worked on these kinds of missions say 9 months at sea, even in the best of conditions, is difficult. Dr. Philip Hunt was for years a Navy physician. He says the treatment of these sailors and Marines is unacceptable.
3: To do that to people who have dedicated, they put their lives on the line, they took an oath. We all took the same oath. It just almost brings you to tears.
2: The return journey home for the aircraft carrier will take a month. Katie Riddle, NPR News.
1: In the Democratic Republic of Congo, more than 5,000 people have contracted Ebola in the past 3 months. Almost half of them have died. But health officials with the Africa CDC say current numbers only capture about 40% of the outbreak. NPR's Duri Biskarin reports.
4: More than half of deaths are still happening outside of designated Ebola treatment centers, including in general hospitals, where the virus can be passed to health workers and other patients. Mercy Kiang, an epidemiologist for the Africa Centers for Disease Control and Prevention, says this suggests the outbreak is much larger than the official numbers.
5: If you have to look at the real burden, we should be over 10,000 to 15,000 cases. But again, these are estimates, these are more or less models.
4: Clinical trials are ongoing for vaccines and treatments for this strain of Ebola. Officials plan to deploy 70,000 doses of a previous vaccine for another Ebola strain in the meantime. Duri Biskarin, NPR News, Washington.
1: Shares of Walmart fell this morning after the company reported slower sales growth in the latest quarter compared to what Wall Street analysts had expected. The retail giant also set a cautious forecast for the rest of the year. NPR's Alina Selyuk reports.
6: To be clear, Walmart sales are growing. They're up 2.6% in the U.S. But for the first time in several years, this growth came in lower than Wall Street expected. Walmart sales historically beat expectations. Much of the growth in the latest quarter came from online sales, fueled by Walmart's growing advertising business. One big culprit that dampened sales, the company said, was a change to regulations on how pharmacies charge for drugs. Shoppers still visited about as often as they did a year before, but this time they spent less on average per purchase. Walmart also says it's received nearly $3 billion in tariff refunds and has been putting some of that toward lowering prices on thousands of items. Alina Selyuk, NPR News.
1: Rising oil prices, worries about high inflation, and the U.S. government's debt led the U.S. stock market to its worst loss in 3 weeks today. The Dow dropped more than 1.25%. The S&P 500 fell more than 0.75%. It's NPR. Quebec's premier says Canadian Prime Minister Mark Carney had answered many of her questions about an emerging Canada-U.S. trade agreement, but she stopped short of endorsing the deal while the province assesses its impact. Christine Frechette said yesterday that the negotiations were far from over and that Quebec alone would decide whether U.S. alcohol returns to government-run stores in Quebec. She now says that Carney had provided answers. There have been more than 50 heat wave days recorded in France this year, an all-time record. NPR's Eleanor Beardsley reports the five back-to-back heat waves that started in the spring lasted 52 days.
7: The previous standout year, 2022, saw three separate heat waves, but their combined duration was 20 days shorter than this year's total. Additionally, the last heat wave that began July 23rd and just ended is the longest single one on record, beating the previous record-holding scorcher from 1983. Two-thirds of Europeans were affected by extreme heat this summer, with heat records broken in France, Italy, Spain, and Great Britain. French health authorities say the sweltering conditions this summer caused more than 7,300 excess deaths. Eleanor Beardsley, NPR News, Paris.
1: A semi-truck sent a truckload of squid spilling into a Rhode Island roadway last weekend, leaving a stench as they sat in the road for hours in the summer heat. The trailer, fully loaded with squid, overturned on its side while the truck was making a turn and blocked all lanes of the road. Local authorities are calling it the Squidpocalypse of 26. Authorities said the incident occurred on Sunday and that the squid sat in the sun for hours. This is NPR.
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0: 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Good afternoon. My name is Matt Sumner. It's great to have your company here this afternoon on Thursday, August the 20th, 6 minutes past the 5 o'clock hour, as we'll listen to music from Victor Herbert this hour, Boccherini, Volferrari, Hebden, and Vivaldi. So stay with us. More great music still ahead.

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Let's listen to music from Victor Herbert. This is called Five Pieces for Cello and Strings on this recording, which features cellist Lynn Harrell in the Academy of St. Martin in the Fields, directed by Sir Neville Mariner.

0: And what a fun piece of music that was. Five pieces for cello and strings. We heard solo cellist Lynn Harrell performing with the Academy of St. Martin in the Fields under the direction of Neville Mariner. Composition from Victor Herbert's. 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
1: 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Farmer wrote a book about trumpet called The Art of Farmer that became a study guide for many through the years. Art Farmer's music tonight after 10 on Jazz from Blue Lake and tomorrow on our Jazz Stream.
0: And you can join us for Jazz with Lazaro Vega this evening at 10 o'clock on Blue Lake Public Radio. Well, partly cloudy skies to continue here for us the rest of this evening and into tonight with lows expected around 57. Mostly sunny tomorrow with high temperatures nearing 80 degrees. Showers and thunderstorms on and off Friday night with low temperatures around 63 degrees. And for Saturday and Sunday, mostly sunny with temperatures in the mid to upper 70s. Certainly a beautiful way to end the week here as we head into the back half of August. Here's music from Luigi Boccherini in the Concerto in D Major for Cello and Orchestra. It's Yo-Yo Ma performing solo cello with the Amsterdam Baroque Orchestra.

Anton Koopman conducting from the harpsichord, with the Amsterdam Baroque Orchestra, solo cellist Yo-Yo Ma performing Boccherini's Concerto in D major here on Blue Lake Public Radio. As we move to another concerto, this is Concerto number 3 for solo violins in E major, composed by John Hebden. This from the 6 Concertos for Strings recording with the Cantilena, directed by Adrian Shepherd. We hear solo violinists Angus Anderson and Helena Maroney on Hebden's Concerto number 3.

0: Solo violins, Angus Anderson and Helena Maroney performing with the Cantilena, directed by Adrian Shepherd on John Hebden's Concerto No. 3 in E major here on Blue Lake Public Radio. 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
0: And you can hear the Chamber Music Society of Lincoln Center every Sunday morning from 11 to noon here on Blue Lake Public Radio. Closing music this hour is Antonio Vivaldi's Concerto in C Major for Mandolin and Strings. We hear Elliot Fisk as well as Frederick Hand performing mandolin with the Orchestra of St. Luke's.

0: Eliot Fisk and Frederick Hand performing mandolin with Albert Fuller, performing harpsichord with the Orchestra of St. Luke's on Vivaldi's Concerto in C Major for mandolin and strings. 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
1: Live from NPR News in Washington, I'm Ryland Barton. 5,000 sailors aboard the USS Abraham Lincoln aircraft carrier are headed home to California. NPR's Quill Lawrence reports the ship is being relieved after nearly 9 straight months at sea.
2: The USS George Washington, another aircraft carrier, has arrived in the Middle East to support the war with Iran, according to U.S. Central Command. That means the Abraham Lincoln can finally head home after a record-breaking 9 months at sea. Aircraft carriers look huge, but space below decks for the crew is tight, especially after more than 270 days with no shore leave. NPR has reported that Iranian attacks disrupted the Navy's regular supply chains, which led to food shortages, poor sanitation, and mental health issues. CENTCOM Commander Admiral Brad Cooper made a visit to the Lincoln on Saturday and acknowledged the strains of such a long deployment. President Trump was asked about the issue and said the deployment was, quote, not nearly long enough. Quill Lawrence, NPR News.
1: Meanwhile, Iran is dismissing President Trump's latest threats of economic pain and isolation. Iran's Foreign Minister Abbas Araghchi says it will only increase hostility after Trump threatened, quote, crushing economic measures against Iran. The federal debt topped $40 trillion yesterday as the government continues to rapidly pile up debt, and spending outstrips revenue by more than $2 trillion a year. Treasury Secretary Scott Bessent today blamed the Biden administration.
3: And remember, we did not get here in a day, that we were left with a mess. The Biden administration had the highest deficit to GDP in history when we weren't at war or weren't in a recession. For 2025, we brought it down by more than 1%.
1: The debt has exploded over several presidential administrations. Most recently, the federal government borrowed heavily when the pandemic began during President Trump's first term and continued into the Biden years to stabilize the economy and support a recovery. More spending was approved last year when Trump signed a massive spending and tax cut bill. Another top White House official is leaving. This time, it's Legislative Director James Braid. As NPR's Tamara Keith reports, this comes as November's midterm elections approach.
4: President Trump announced the departure in a post on Truth Social, praising Braid for the critical role he played in the passage of the One Big Beautiful Bill Act and helping to defeat several war powers resolutions. Vice President J.D. Vance chimed in as well, saying Braid had one of the toughest jobs in the administration and delivered for the president at every turn. Braid will leave in September as the White House begins to prepare for a post-midterm reality. If Republicans lose control of either chamber of Congress, moving any of the president's remaining agenda items will get exponentially harder. Tamara Keith, NPR News, the White House.
1: The Dow dropped more than 700 points today. This is NPR News from Washington. The U.S. has carried out its first 20 deportations under an agreement for Liberia to accept up to 1,200 people who are not from the West African country. It's one of the Trump administration's largest efforts yet to deport people to countries other than their own. They can seek asylum in Liberia if they wish. For decades, the U.S. has served adults with disabilities in their communities rather than in institutions. As NPR's Janaki Mehta reports, the Trump administration is trying to reverse course.
5: Siblings Kaylee and Cody Brendel grew up near the Jersey Shore. Both of them are blind, and Cody, who's 27, also has autism. And after high school, for years, he was in a kind of limbo. Until now, his family has found a community-based program funded by Medicaid where he learns life skills like job training at Jersey Mike's, where he loves bopping lettuce.
6: You have to bang it down a couple of times to loosen the cord.
5: But now, the Justice Department has said it will no longer enforce a legal protection that says states must provide services for adults with disabilities in their community. Here's Cody's sister, Kaylee.
7: That affects everything. Integrated setting affects school. where you can work. It affects the community-based programs like what my brother uses.
5: The law hasn't changed, but the administration may no longer enforce it. Janaki Mehta, NPR News.
1: Officials say the bodies of two Belgian mountaineers missing since 1992 in the Swiss Alps have been found. Glacier Retreat revealed the remains from decades ago. A hiker discovered the remains. DNA tests confirmed their identities. Such discoveries have become more frequent as Switzerland's glaciers melt faster. This is NPR News.
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0: This is listener-supported Blue Lake Public Radio. Good afternoon. My name is Matt Sumner. It's great to have you here until 7 o'clock with more classical music. 6 minutes past the 6 o'clock hour here as we move to the Musica Ferruccio Busoni. Ferruccio Busoni. And this is an album that features an hour and a half on this two-disc album of the Concerto Opus 39. We'll only listen to one excerpt from this concerto called All Italiana, and this is from the National Orchestra of France, conducted by Giunardi Rojsdedzinski, with solo pianist Victoria Postnikova.

The National Orchestra of France under Giunardi Rojdestvensky with pianist Victoria Posenikova on Ferruccio Busoni's Concerto Opus 39, a suite we heard just the excerpt titled All Italiana here on Blue Lake Public Radio this afternoon. 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The ACWL Naveen hosts year-round art classes for all ages, rotates through 8 art exhibits each year, and boasts a retail gallery featuring 40 West Michigan-based artists. Full details are online at artswhitelake.org. Let's now listen to music from the Royal Philharmonic Orchestra. It's The Jewels of the Madonna, a suite from the 3-act tragic opera by Italian composer Ermanno Wolf-Ferrari. This is the Royal Philharmonic Orchestra performing this 4-movement suite.

0: The Royal Philharmonic Orchestra performing Ermanovo Ferrari's The Jewels of the Madonna. You're tuned in to listener-supported Blue Lake Public Radio this afternoon. My name is Matt Sumner. Great to have your company here, as always, from 4 to 7 during the weekdays. 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Following that, it's the Chicago Symphony.
1: Mendelssohn was 17 when he wrote his overture to A Midsummer Night's Dream. Richard Strauss completed his first horn concerto at 18, and Shostakovich was a relative old-timer when he wrote his first symphony at 19. On the next Chicago Symphony Orchestra program, Composers' Early Successes. That's the next CSO show. I'm Lisa Simeone.
0: And join us this evening at 8 o'clock for that broadcast of the Chicago Symphony. Here's music from the Detroit Symphony Orchestra, Paul Perret conducting, The Tales of Hoffman, a suite composed by Jacques Offenbach.

The Tales of Hoffman, a suite by Jacques Offenbach, Paul Perret conducting the Detroit Symphony Orchestra on that performance. My name is Matt Sumner, and this is Blue Lake Public Radio. Thanks so much for tuning in today on the broadcast as we close this hour and the program today with the Virginia Symphony Orchestra. Joanne Folletta conducts with Michael Ludwig performing solo violin on Dvorak's Romance in F Minor for Violin and Orchestra, Opus 11.

0: Joanne Folletta conducts the Virginia Symphony to close the program today on Dvorak's Romance in F Minor for Violin and Orchestra, Opus 11, solo violinist Michael Ludwig performing with the Virginia Symphony. 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
1: Hi there, and welcome to Exploring Music. This is Bill McLaughlin. Our theme this week is the terrible curse of the Ninth Symphony, and we're coming to a composer now for whom the Ninth Symphony really did seem to have held some fears. Anton Bruckner, profoundly religious church organist, he actually wrote more than nine symphonies, but he didn't die until he tried to compose the one actually numbered nine on paper. His first symphony is from 1865-6. He wrote then a symphony which he numbered zero, nulta, and then another symphony which he abandoned, and that went on until he got to what he thought was number eight. That was 1887. He spent the next 7 years working on his ninth symphony, which he wanted to dedicate to God, no less. The Ninth Symphony of Bruckner owes a lot to Beethoven's Ninth Symphony as a model, a source of inspiration. There's a lot of tremolo in the strings, very much like the Ninth Symphony of Beethoven. The simple music in the horn. Trumpets and drums.

Where are we harmonically? Well, we're a lot closer to Tristan and Isolde than we are to Beethoven by now. That first movement lasts nearly 24 minutes, and there's so much more music to get to that I hope you will forgive me if we skip now to the scherzo, which is at least lively. It's the only fast movement in this whole enormous piece. Listen to this odd chord that the winds play right away. There's a little fanfare from the winds. The strings continue in pizzicato. And then... it's an odd sort of music. Scherzo means joke. Sort of a strange sense of humor here. Here's Bernard Haitink and the Concertgebouw, the scherzo of Bruckner's Ninth Symphony.

0: The Scherzo, the second movement of Bruckner's Symphony No. 9 in D minor, that was Bernhard Haitink conducting the Royal Concertgebouw Orchestra in that performance. You're tuned into Exploring Music, and this week we are pursuing the myth of this terrible curse of the Ninth Symphony. It seems to have held for Bruckner. He wrote three movements, meant to add a fourth, but died. Drop us a line. Let us know how you like the show. 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
0: I've only heard one live performance in all of my life of the Bruckner Ninth. It was when I was a kid playing trombone in Pittsburgh and the great Raphael Kubelik came and conducted us. This is a very long time ago. And I remember that it was very grand and long, mostly slow music. I don't know this piece and I don't own a score. So not too long ago, I went down to the library at Lincoln Center to get a score. And when I got to the checkout desk, the young kid said, hey, mister, I can't let you take this out because it's got no barcode. And I thought, my word, no one has tried to take out the Bruckner Ninth for so long that it's never had a barcode label put in it. Boy, look at the last movement. It's in E major. I'm going to play you that triad. See if you can hear E major through this opening passage, which I'll give you a clue, starts on this B and goes to this C up a minor ninth. Hold your hats.

So there we are. We're finally back to E major. And that little bit almost sounds to me like the Dresden Amen. Beautiful, lyrical, but what a torturous route and a view of another world. Here's George Schulte, Chicago Symphony Orchestra, the finale, as it turned out, of Bruckner's Ninth Symphony. He had meant to add one more movement, but the adagio is all he wrote.

It sounds as if the orchestra is reluctant to let go of that long, long last note. Interesting, when the horns play that last arpeggio, they play

Bruckner is quoting himself. Back to the opening of the Seventh Symphony. So what we've just heard now was the Chicago Symphony Orchestra to George Schulte playing the final symphonic movement of Anton Bruckner. He'd hoped to make a last movement. He said, "I hope God will give me the strength and the days that I need to finish this." In an odd way, it feels to me as if God answered his prayer. The symphony feels complete to me just with those three movements, in the same way that Schubert's Unfinished also feels complete to me. In tomorrow's program, we're going to hear the Mahler Ninth, so let's get a head start on that, because that's also a very long piece. Let's hear the third movement, which Mahler marks Rondo Burlesque.

Boy, that's bitter irony, that movement, isn't it? Someone once called the third movement of Mahler's Ninth Symphony gallows humor. We just heard the Rondo Burlesca, the third movement of the Ninth Symphony of Gustav Mahler. It was actually a fantastic performance with the Vienna Philharmonic under Claudio Abbado. And for all of the noise and racket and irony of that piece and the satire, for some reason, the little bit that sticks in my mind, and the trumpet plays. Sounds like a child's music. Keep that in mind. That's going to figure largely in the finale of the Mahler Ninth when we get to it tomorrow. Hope you can join us. We are pursuing the terrible curse of the Ninth Symphony to its bitter conclusion. Well, actually, its beautiful conclusion. Mahler's Ninth Symphony tomorrow. Hope you can join us. 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Our production assistants are Ella Pinsloop, Eric Opland, Adela Skoronsky, and Weston Williams. Rebecca Neistat is the WFMT production and syndication manager. 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I'm Bill McLaughlin. 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
1: 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This is Alec Baldwin. Please join me for this concert, which also features works by Barber and Dvorak. Music director Alan Gilbert will conduct the New York Philharmonic this week.
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2: Mendelssohn was just 17 when he composed his overture to A Midsummer Night's Dream, filling it with delicate fairy music and rustic humor. Richard Strauss was 18 when he wrote his first horn concerto for his father's 60th birthday. It was the first in a series of brilliant works featuring the instrument. And Shostakovich was a relative old-timer of 19 when he wrote his first symphony. This score was his graduation piece from the Leningrad Conservatory and proved to be an international breakthrough. On this week's Chicago Symphony Orchestra program, Composers' Early Successes, we'll hear performances of not only these works, but also youthful scores by Wagner, Stravinsky, and Rachmaninoff. That's all coming up on this week's CSO program. I'm Lisa Simeone.
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2: In his swaggering memoir, My Life, Richard Wagner described his third opera, Rienzi, as an artistic coming of age. He writes, "No subsequent experience has given me feelings even remotely similar to those I had on this day of the first performance of Rienzi." Rienzi would later be overshadowed by bigger achievements, not least the Ring cycle, but it held a special place in Wagner's memory. He had just married a young actress, Minna Planer, and landed a job as music director of a theater in Riga. The couple and their Newfoundland dog spent 2 years in the sleepy town, where Richard conducted, and found plenty of time for Rienzi. The opera is a five-act potboiler in the style of French grand operas. It tells the story of Cola di Rienzi, a 14th-century Roman commoner who unites the people against the corrupt nobles. Rienzi briefly resurrects the Republic before being assassinated. Wagner's opera initially ran for 6 hours and was packed with crowd scenes and a huge onstage fire. When it premiered in Dresden in 1842, rumor has it that Wagner stopped a clock mounted above the stage, worried that audiences would be reminded of its running time and leave before the final curtain. We'll hear a 1999 Teldec recording now. Ninth music director Daniel Barenboim leads the Chicago Symphony Orchestra in the overture to Rienzi by Wagner.